0: Okay, party people in the house. Okay, party people in the house.
1: Among the many ways a song finds its inspiration, a sample is just one. Now, whether it's a whole melody or the drums or a horn hit or just a split second of a vocal snippet,
2: it takes two to make a thing go right.
1: The ways in which a sample can find life in another song is an endlessly fascinating journey. This is Story of a Sample on the Block.
3: Good evening and welcome. My name is Gil Scott-Heron.
1: By the mid-1980s, Gil Scott-Heron was a well-established and renowned poet, novelist, musician, and social commentator. And for many, an early pioneer of hip-hop.
4: You will not be able to stay home, brother.
1: He was also a struggling addict.
4: You will not be able to plug in, turn on, and cop out.
1: In 2010, he released his first new album in 16 years, I'm New Here. Sadly, it would also be his last. The inception for the album came about in 2005 when a UK hip-hop producer named Richard Russell sent Gil a letter asking if he wanted to make a record. The two met at Rikers Island Prison, where Gil was being held for a parole violation. Nevertheless, there was an almost immediate connection, and a few years later in 2007, they commenced recording. It took 12 months to produce 12 tracks with a total runtime of 28 minutes.
5: Standing in the ruins of another black man's life, flying through the valley, separating day and night.
1: For the album, Gil Scott-Heron wrote the song, New York is Killing Me. It's a stark, industrial, blues-heavy track that reflects his struggles with drug addiction, his diagnosis with HIV, and his time spent behind bars. Lyrically, the song laments the cold alienation and loneliness of the city. Richard Russell employs a sparse beat, hand claps, and vocal decay to amplify this gritty, weathered state of Scott-Heron's voice, all of which became even more haunting after Gil Scott-Heron's death shortly after the release of the album.
5: Yeah, the doctor don't know, but New York was killing me.
1: Let's jump ahead 2 years to 2012 with the debut single from a rapper out of New York via Detroit named Angel Hayes. It's taken from their mixtape, Reservation. The single, aptly titled New York, is produced by The 83rd and isolates the rhythmic, double Dutch-style hand-clapping loop, sparse beats, and moaning vocal snippet from Gil Scott-Heron's New York is Killing Me. Rather than being crushed by the city, like Gil Scott-Heron actually was, Angel Hayes uses the track to stake their claim over it. They use the samples to flip the original theme entirely, turning a song of exhaustion into a fierce anthem of dominance. And that is your story of sample. With Gil Scott-Heron, New York is Killing Me, and Angel Hayes, New York.

dish. This the mother from which break we on. 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Clothes from overseas like Columbus on a crusade. Crack rockin', you can hit it till your nose hurt. Rooftop, Brooklyn, made this ish and cover. I run New York. I run New York. I am zero past

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I run New York. I run New York. I'm a lyrical criminal general. Take shots, but never subliminal. Don't stop, ever continue. We're running and running, but never in the intervals. Can't even stomach the issue. I'm gonna do y'all niggas rump this issue. I'm giving you if you front. I'm gonna put an end to you. I'm like

0: Heavy D, sick chick, chicken noodle soup phase, close from overseas like Columbus on a crusade. 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I run New York. I run New York. I run New York. I run New York.
1: Okay. Yeah, I can do that.

That song's inspired by a terrifying monster of indigenous folk stories, the Wendigo. But in that song, the Wendigo is used as a metaphor for our fears and intergenerational trauma, two things that need to be conquered. That was Joseph Serenez with Wendigo Hunt. This is The Block on CBC Music. Thank you so much for tuning in. So before we had maps, the stars would act as our guide, as a way to navigate the land and the ocean. Knowledge of the star maps was key to humanity's journey from the cradle of life to the far reaches of the planet, a knowledge that was once common among the Innu people of northern Quebec. These are Sibi's people. And Sibi uses this idea to illustrate their own journey as an urban Indigenous person navigating life between two worlds, saying, quote, "This is a love

letter to those relearning stories, songs, and ceremonies that were once erased. It is part of my journey, and I hope it resonates with others who are also trying to find their way home. Here is Stars.

has since shifted his focus to filmmaking. He's currently working with the mother of Samuel Byrd on a feature film called Every Day Gets Closer to Winter. This is based on the story of Samuel Byrd, who is a member of the Paul First Nation. He went missing in the spring of 2025. He left his house on the west end of Edmonton to just go visit a friend and was never heard from again. And it was only through continued pressure from his mother, Alana, and friends, family, community members, people that refused to allow Samuel's name to be forgotten, that closure was achieved. When, sadly, Samuel Byrd was found, unalived by an Edmonton man. Boslin continues to crowdfund to get this project completed, so you can visit his Instagram page to learn more. This next track is from Tia Wood, who is from the Saddle Lake Cree Nation. And this breakout single illustrates her conflicting feelings about leaving her home and her family and her friends behind to pursue her dreams. It's about the push and pull. It's about the tension of existing between these two worlds, between missing the familiar and then driving towards your goals and the unknown. Here is Dirt Roads.

can feel at times we are in the middle of a battle between good and evil. It's no secret we're constantly being manipulated by nefarious forces looking to tear apart the fabric of society. They get firsthand access to us every day when we open social media. Social media is now flooded with AI-created content meant to rage bait and blame your neighbor. Julian Taylor is using his music to do battle with these divisive tactics, saying the song is, quote, a personal plea for the sort of kindness, connection, and compassion found in Mother Nature's unconditional love. You heard Drive. I'm Angeline Tetaweo. You're listening to The Block on CBC Music. I got two of my favorite voices on a track together. William Prince, blessed with one of the most comforting voices in modern music, and Nathaniel Rateliff, who has made some seriously groove-heavy rock and roll jams I have come to love. But with this track, Nathaniel Rateliff meets William in his wheelhouse of calm, collected storytelling, saying this is about the good days and the not-so-good between. Here is Change.

0: questions left.
1: David Strickland, a vet of the hip-hop game. The list of folks he's worked with stretches from Drake to Method Man. You can find that tune on the album Spirit of Hip-Hop. It was an album that was inspired by reconnecting with his culture. He was kind of looking at his community and thinking about what he had to offer, and that was music. So he started connecting with other indigenous artists, and the album was born. Off Spirit of Hip Hop and featuring Boogie the Beat, you heard Questions Last. As I come to my last view for you this Wednesday, September 30th, National Day for Truth and Reconciliation. My name is Angeline Tetawayo. This next one is from a Mi'kmaq fiddler and songwriter named Morgan Tony. And he said this song is about the love of home, love for the land. And that home and that land is Cape Breton. Here is Hold My Reservation.
2: Sir, please hold my reservation. There's no place I'd rather be. Gotta reach my destination. Oh, no.

She calls this a tribute to Métis rodeo culture and family legacy. Ashley Ghostkeeper, with a song crafted during CBC's Reverie Indigenous Music Residency Program. She actually said the song was inspired by the stories of her father, who was a professional bull rider from Paddle Prairie Métis Settlement in northern Alberta. But she adds that it's more than just a rodeo song. Quote, it's about doing something for the love of it, because a true cowboy doesn't ride for the buckle or the pretty girl. He rides because it's who he is. Ashley said that's the same way she feels about music. The track's called Cowboy's Dream. And with that, your show's about to be a wrap. You've been listening to The Block on this National Day for Truth and Reconciliation. I'm Angeline Tetawayo. Thank you so much for tuning in. I'll be back tomorrow and every weeknight, same time and place on radio, anytime, any place on demand. You can head over to cbcmusic.ca/theblock to listen online. You can also tap in with your CBC Listen app. Leaving you with one last tune from Asa Nabi, who said, this song captures that instant between what has been and what could be. Now, this is a scary place to be. This is that place where you feel a lot of discomfort. And this is that place that people often say you have to be and go through to experience growth. Quote, the eye of the storm, the moment of truth, the turn of the tide. This is the link between impermanence and acceptance. Here is home. Peace and love.

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1: Microphone check, 1, 2, 1, 2. Hey, it's Odario Williams transmitting to you direct from downtown Toronto. You're listening to CBC Music. This is After Dark. Now, I've got a great mix of moods for you on the horizon. It is National Day for Truth and Reconciliation. It will be 100% Indigenous artists on the show. We'll start with CB with Stars.

put the needle on the record. Just keeping the art of sampling alive. A Great Bounce by DJ Shub. That track features Natasha Fisher. It's called Eye of the Storm. It's After Dark on a Wednesday night. It's National Day for Truth and Reconciliation, which means I'll play you 100% Indigenous artists tonight. Some fine, fine tunes like this next one by Sunsetto, who's coming out of Cape Breton Island. It's off a record called The Sun, The Moon, and The Big Machine. This tune features Shanette Harnett. Now, it's about, well, the struggles of getting older, the struggles of coming of age in this digital era that we live in. You know, it's about observing from afar,

the music of Anaknid. That's called Love Alone. And I'm your late night host, Odario, on the MIC. It is all Indigenous music tonight. Fabulous artists. Because it's National Day for Truth and Reconciliation, this next track is by Cassidy Mann, coming out of Winnipeg. It's called Disappointing the Internet. Now, Cassidy Mann, she writes a lot of songs about her community, the Sagakine First Nation. She also writes a lot of songs about, well, dating in the big city. This one is, she says, it's about the dichotomy of not existing in the digital world in order to exist more fully in real life. Hey, I like that. That's a great concept. Here's Cassidy Mann with Disappointing the Internet.

0: You just heard Jess's Sky with Burnin'. This next tune is by Love. Now, I do love the name, the stage name of Lovina Tutusis, who's originally from Poundmaker Cree Nation in Saskatchewan. She's based in Edmonton these days and performing under the name Love. Now, she said she grew up loving the UK soul sound, like Buffy and Amy Winehouse and Adele. She always wanted to be a singer, and dreams do come true. This song, it's titled Matriarch. She says it's dedicated to the women in her life that helped shape her, like her mother and her kukum, which is Cree for grandmother. Here's the music of Love.
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Coming out of Winnipeg, that was Matt Mack. He's a talented producer, singer, MC. He's a blind OG Cree artist that also won the 2023 CBC Searchlight contest. It's been very fun watching his career blossom ever since winning Searchlight. It's pretty cool to witness. Again, that was Matt Mack working with Miriam. That song's called Find My Love. I'm your host, Odario, spinning tunes till 1 a.m.

Such a gorgeous voice. Great artist. That's superstar Tia Wood with Dirt Roads. It's After Dark on CBC Music. Happy to have you here with me. It's National Day for Truth and Reconciliation. It's 100% Indigenous artist tonight on the program. Now, this next artist out of Winnipeg, great storyteller. They go by Fontaine. Now, they released a record called Good Buddy. I'll play you a standout tune. This is titled Land Back. It's also a standout tune because it samples the band Northern Cree, which is pretty cool. Here is the music of Fontaine. Time and time again, we ask, land back. Blue and pink skies seem to ease my mind. And the feather that she's holding up so high gives me hope that we'll find our way home.

He was looking for inner peace, because that's all he needs, but he couldn't find it. Angry and closed off in his mindset, he hadn't opened up his mind yet. All he felt was failure for a long time. The illusions had him blinded. It always felt like the wrong time to talk about the traumas he was hiding. He couldn't deny it, but he did. He said he wouldn't fight it, but he did. He felt the urge to write it.

Such a rock star, originally from Nunavik. That's Beatrice Deer. She's based in Montreal these days. Recently dropped an album titled Inuit Legend. That song you just heard is part of many stories on this record that are basically about elderly women from her community that she grew up in. Songs that are a reminder of the sacrifices that ensured Inuit survival. And these songs also offer a message of resilience to a younger generation. I like that. Again, that was Beatrice Deer. The track you just heard is called Wolf Woman. Up next, coming out of Calgary, is Wyatt C. Lewis with Carefree.

has to be wrong, and I'm that part. So I said, why do I hate you? She said, because you don't know.

beautiful piece by Logan Stats and Aspects. It's called Love, Sweet Love. It's after dark. It's National Day for Truth and Reconciliation. And hopefully, it's a gorgeous night. I hope you're enjoying your Wednesday, wherever you may be. You know, on this program, we play a lot of Canadian artists that you may not have heard of before, but I think you should listen to. Well, this particular program tonight, we're playing 100% Indigenous artists. I've got Ghost Keeper coming up, Handsome Tiger, Pilk Silk, and more. Up next is Mimi Obansawen with Pass the Time.

coming out of Nunavut. You just heard the music of Terry Uwarek. It's National Day for Truth and Reconciliation. We're playing 100% Indigenous artists tonight. I'll play you a track by Liv Wade, who's based in northern Manitoba these days, particularly Pine Buff, which is just outside of the Paw. Now, she released a project called Radios and Buffaloes, and she thought about buffaloes because they're a great, significant symbol to Métis culture. That's her roots. She also wanted to make music about, well, a lot of us losing touch with aspects of the natural world. She wanted to write songs about communication, so that's the radio aspect of the title. Again, Radios and Buffaloes is out.

by which you're driven. Cause respect it gets earned, it ain't given. To our brothers and sisters, born with two spirits, may find the courage to reconcile.

such a rock star. That is Ace Inaba. That track is called Letting Go. And I mean it when I say rock star. He's got multiple Junos already. He's only started a few years ago. He won the Alternative Album of the Year. It was a big deal. Again, that was Ace Inaba with Letting Go. You're listening to After Dark on CBC Music. I'm your late night host, Odario, spinning tunes till 1 a.m.

0: We don't sing them kind of songs no more.
1: A striking tune by the late, great Robbie Robertson. That tune goes back to the mid-90s. It's off a project titled Music for the Native Americans. That project meant a lot to Robbie Robertson, who passed away in 2023. You see, the music was written for a television documentary called The Native Americans, but it was actually Robbie Robertson's first time writing music specifically inspired by his Mohawk heritage. It meant so much to him that he got his son Sebastian and his daughter Delphine to play and sing on the project. The tune you just heard is called Ghost Dance. Just beautiful stuff. You're listening to After Dark on CBC Music. Here's The Hello Crows with Warbler.

A soundtrack for the end of your day or the beginning of your night. This is After Dark with Odario Williams on CBC Music.

McCarousel. I'm your late night host, Odario. It's After Dark on CBC Music, but even better, it's National Day for Truth and Reconciliation. It's 100% Indigenous artists on the program tonight. This next tune is by the remarkable Leanne Bedosemose Simpson, who is a musician, obviously, but also a writer, an author. You should check out her writings, her books, an activist for Indigenous rights. This tune, it's called Osuari, and, well, she says when she's usually writing songs, she'll start with poetry pieces, she'll start with her writings, prose, and somehow try to create music around it with whatever producers she's working with. But this was different this time, and she credits Status, Non-Status, and Zune for pushing her out of her comfort zone. This time around, she listened to music and wrote around that. She wrote lyrics around what she was hearing by these guys. Hey, we all write differently. I prefer the second half. I like to listen to the music first. Well, this is the first time Leanne Bedosé Simpson tried this. And again, this track is called Osuari. Check it out.

Music by superstar Reet. That was Kuyana. Well, speaking of superstars, I've got another one for you. I'll play you a tune by Jeremy Dutcher. It's a ballad. This was initially written as a love ballad. And then he realized it's also a song about language revitalization. And on top of that, Jeremy Dutcher was told by an Indigenous elder to go teach the young folks how to love again. He felt this was the song to do so. It's called Take My Hand. Here's Jeremy Dutcher.

You're with After Dark on CBC Music. Late night tales and tunes. With Odario Williams.

That was Silver Wolf Band with Halloween Clothes. I like the song and I do like the title. It is a reminder that we are a month out from the Halloween night that a lot of us look forward to because we get to dress up and, you know, hit the streets as someone else. Well, the countdown is on, and that song is a lovely reminder. Again, that was Silver Wolf Band. This next tune's by JB, the First Lady, an MC that's originally from Moose Jaw, Saskatchewan. She's based in Vancouver these days, writing and releasing great songs like this. This one is called RED, or R-E-D, which stands for Righteous Empowered Daughter. Here's JB, the First Lady. I'm nice.

That was Iskwe with Sure to Come. I hope you're enjoying your Wednesday night. I hope you're enjoying your midweek, your hump day, as some people refer to it as. It's also National Day for Truth and Reconciliation, which means it's 100%

Indigenous artist tonight on the program. On that note, I'll play you superstar Elissa P. This is coming off her record Inuktitut. Well, this is actually the remix of a song off that record, remixed by Montreal's Hologram. You may recognize the melody. It's her take on Fleetwood Mac's big hit, Dreams. Now, this is done in her Inuktitut language, and she decided that she wanted to do covers of classic pop songs that are connected to her childhood. I thought that was brilliant. And then on top of that, she remixed it. Here is Elissa P.

Coming out of Vancouver, that's Handsome Tiger. He describes his sound as indigenized bass music. The tune you just heard is called Holland. He's got some great bass music, I'll tell you that. You should check out more from Handsome Tiger in case you haven't yet. This next tune is by Widdecow, who's coming out of Edmonton. Widdecow's a fabulous electronic composer that grew up listening to Aphex Twin and Boards of Canada and such. Makes this lo-fi groove that's perfect for late night listening. Here's a taste of what I'm talking about. This is Widdecow with Rust.

coming out of British Columbia. That was Timca with the Michael Redd remix of their single Owl. That goes out to the night owls out there on this Wednesday night. Okay, to some of you, it's probably time to pack it in, but to others, it's only the beginning. You're in for the long haul. Well, to nightlife types, it's an easy haul, that's for sure. And music always sounds better late at night. Well, hey, if you are wide awake, feeling somewhat creative, you can always write me a note. It's always great to hear from you. You can send that late night note to afterdark@cbc.ca.

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After Dark. On CBC Music.

It's After Dark on CBC Music. It's National Day for Truth and Reconciliation. It's 100% Indigenous artists tonight. This next tune is by Pilk Silk. Pilk Silk is a duo of sisters. I just love these family bands. They grew up in Yellowknife. They've got this very cool way of combining Inuit-style throat singing with ancient traditional songs and modern-day electronics. Here is an example of their fabulous storytelling. This track is called Mahaha the Tickling Demon. And Mahaha basically haunts the land and tickles people to death. Talk about a story. It's off their record Legends. Here's Pilk Silk with Mahaha the Tickling Demon.

มันจะจับจมูกฉันเนี่ยตรงไหนเนี่ยฉันนี่

That was Samaya with No Goodbyes. It's After Dark on a late Wednesday night. It's always great to have you here with me on a random night of the week. Who knows what we can get up to? Well, this next tune should help soundtrack that. It's by Tanya Tagak, or I should say Polaris shortlister Tanya Tagak. Her record Sapuchiyi was nominated for the Polaris Music Prize. Here's a standout tune. It was inspired by the military-industrial capitalist tech powers, as she describes it. Hey, nothing can destroy us. Nothing can destroy love. Here's Tanya Tagak with Emique.

You just heard ZB1 with Miss Gua. And this is After Dark on CBC Music. Time to bid you a farewell for now. It's always great to have you here with me. I got to give a shout out, a thank you to our senior producer, Jeanette Cabral. I'll be back tomorrow, 9 p.m., half hour later in Newfoundland. I'll see you then. Thanks for listening.

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0: From CBC News, The World This Hour, I'm Sarah McMillan. In the United States, Tennessee has halted all executions after a lethal injection failed to kill a death row inmate. As Steve Futterman reports, the 50-year-old woman is now in hospital.
1: Krista Pike is still alive in a hospital. Beyond that, little is known about her condition. Two injections of a lethal drug failed to put her to death. And late last night, the governor of Tennessee announced he is halting all executions for the rest of the year. This to allow a third party to conduct a complete review. News media witnesses who were allowed in the execution chamber said clearly something went wrong. One of those was John North.
2: We have a lot of questions. Why was it that she was still breathing and her breathing at points was very rhythmic? Now, at times it appeared labored. She was snoring at times, but she was still breathing.
1: It's the second time an attempted execution in Tennessee has failed this year. This was supposed to be the end of a case that dated back to the 1990s. Krista Pike, then just 18, was accused of brutally killing a fellow classmate who she accused of stealing her boyfriend. Steve Futterman, CBC News, Los Angeles.
0: The families of workers from a Canadian mining company who were kidnapped by a suspected cartel commando squad earlier this year say Vizsla Silver Corp has done little to help shed light on what happened and why. Now they are looking to take the case to Canada in hopes a criminal probe here can help uncover the truth. Jorge Barrera has a story.
3: Mexico City lawyer Odrasil Ricardo Espinosa says he plans to file a criminal complaint with the RCMP to investigate whether Vizsla Silver Corp, a Vancouver-based mining firm, had dealings with factions of the Sinaloa Cartel, a designated terror organization in Canada. Espinosa represents the families of 7 of 10 workers kidnapped by a suspected faction of the Sinaloa Cartel from a Vizsla Silver compound in Concordia, Sinaloa on January 23rd. 9 of the workers' bodies were later recovered in unmarked graves with signs of blunt force trauma and gunshot wounds to the head. The company has not participated or provided information for the Mexican investigation, he alleges. Vizsla Silver told CBC News that it has provided Mexican authorities with all requested information and can't provide further comment because the matter is an ongoing investigation. Jorge Barrera, CBC News, Mexico City.
0: Canadian astronaut Joshua Kutrick is set to blast off for the International Space Station later this morning. He's one of 4 members on the next SpaceX mission. Over the next 6 months, the astronauts will carry out scientific experiments and maintain the space station, which potentially includes spacewalks. In China, 13 days of holidays are getting underway as Golden Week begins. As Lisa Xing reports, it comes as Beijing is trying to find ways to boost consumption.
4: As Chinese travelers rush through airports and train stations for a 13-day holiday this year, authorities have planned for the increased traffic. All that tourism may not translate into more spending. While some travel agencies saw a jump in overseas trips, people are still careful with their money. Art Wu is a senior economist with BMO.
5: The job market, I believe, is in quite weak shape.
4: This is the first time Beijing has provided these subsidies, said Liu Yi, head of the China Fiscal and Tax Center at Beijing University. The push comes as the trade war with the U.S. feeds into economic anxieties, pressuring China to boost domestic spending. Wu says a stronger Chinese economy will also benefit Canada as it looks to deepen ties.
5: It would be good for Canada and pretty much any commodity producer around the world, because that's what China's short on.
4: Lisa Xing, CBC News, Toronto.
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7: Good morning. Good morning. So much great music headed your way, including a song I am deeply obsessed with and have been for a very, very, very long time. It was a one-hit wonder, and I'm going to tell you all about it in just a little bit. Let's kick off the hour with an ode to Saskatchewan. It's Chapel Rome, The Subway.

The Weight of My Heart. Chapel Roan right there with the Subway. I'm Davenant Doyle. Braden Lamb has new music out. The song I'm going to play for you is called Coca-Hala. And you can hear that when he's on the road opening up for the Sheepdogs October 14th to the 25th. So go on one of their websites, figure it out. Go buy a ticket. Buy the merch. Buy the vinyl.

Phoebe Bridgers, Little Lost Boys. I'm Dav. This is Mornings on CBC Music. Now, I always say this about artists and bands. If you write a song that you don't love, do not release it on a record because it will become a hit and you will have to play it for the rest of your life. That is what happened to Dexy's Midnight Runners. Not that they didn't like the song, but it wasn't their favorite. In fact, the singer says his favorite song is called This Is What She's Like. But come on. I gotta play the one-hit wonder hit. Even though there are records and records and records behind it, go listen to that later. But now, we gotta hear Come On, Eileen.

Like a fine wine there, getting better with age. That was Matthew Barber. His new single is called These Days. Now, coming up, it's Under the Covers. It is the ultimate campfire test for a song. Does the song itself stand up when somebody else does it? Well, today you're going to hear another version of this.

You're going to hear a gorgeous version of that song in just two tunes time, so don't move a muscle unless, of course, you are listening to this in the car, in which case I say, please, use all the muscles. First, I'm going to play you a song from Olivia Rodrigo. Here's Stupid Song.

Let's get the party started. See you at the bar, you was hardly talking. That's when I knew that your heart was scarring. Friends to lovers need a part to star in. Like, wait, babe, let me

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1: You're about to hear the most contemplative version of this classic hit.

Of course, Dreams, Fleetwood Mac. I'm going to jump straight ahead to the cover. Now, singer-songwriter Justin Townes Earl passed away 6 years ago when he was just 38. Now, he died of an accidental overdose as a result of fentanyl. Okay? Fentanyl also claimed the lives of Prince and Tom Petty and a million other people living in North America today. Now, the opioid crisis is something Justin spoke a lot about on stage and in his songs. You know, he asked the question, we have first so long looked at people who had addiction problems and asked them the wrong questions. We ask them, what is wrong with you? But the problem is they hurt. So you don't ask them what's wrong with you. You ask them why you hurt. Well, with Justin, his hurt was pretty obvious. It was on the surface. He grew up the son of the great American troubadour, Steve Earle, but was also the son of Steve Earle, the addict and sometimes absent father. Now, Justin would read about his dad's exploits in the paper, and it made him just swim in turmoil, but it also made him have dreams of his own. Which brings us to the cover today, Fleetwood Mac's Dreams. Now, Justin prided himself on songwriting, so if you know, if he covered a song, he thought it was brilliant. Justin Townes Earl.

That was Justin Townes Earl covering Dreams by Fleetwood Mac. And Justin got his middle name, Townes, from one of the greatest songwriters to ever walk the earth, Townes Van Zandt. I'm Davenant Doyle. This is Mornings on CBC Music, and I always love a new, delightful Devin Cole song, and that's exactly what this is. Watch your mouth. She's out there serial kissing.

That was just how you are, Leon Thomas. Well, Somber has something to say to the internet, who's telling him that he has got to be a Nepo baby. He's mad about it. He's really mad about it. Yes, his father used to be a musician, not a famous musician. And in fact, now he works for organizing events for HIV and AIDS awareness and prevention, as does his mother. His mother is actually the executive senior director at AMFAR. But that did not get him a record deal. That's just not how this works, kids. He did it himself. He's awesome. You're Somber with My Body Isn't Ready.

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1: From CBC News, The World This Hour, I'm Sarah McMillan. In the U.S., the state of Tennessee has halted all executions. It comes after officials were unable to put Krista Gayle Pike to death following two lethal injections. The 50-year-old was taken to hospital after the failed execution attempt. Pike was convicted of murdering a 19-

0: 13-year-old in 1995 when she was 18. This is the second failed execution in Tennessee this year. Investigators are still trying to figure out what led to the near catastrophe yesterday on a flight from Dubai to Israel. One of the plane's pilots attacked the other and allegedly tried to crash the Fly Dubai jet. The CBC's Tom Perry has more.
1: At Ben-Gurion Airport in Tel Aviv, scenes of jubilation and relief. Families welcoming passengers from a Fly Dubai flight that very nearly ended in tragedy when one pilot attacked and stabbed another and tried to force the plane into the ground, the injured pilot fighting off his attacker as passengers stormed the cockpit. Yaniv Hayon helped subdue the attacker and helped regain control of the aircraft before a second set of pilots traveling aboard the plane were able to take over and land at an airport in Saudi Arabia. On his return to Israel, Hayon met with Israeli Prime Minister Benjamin Netanyahu, who called him a hero. The attacker has not been identified, but is reportedly a citizen of Oman. The pilot who fended him off is an Indian national who's being praised for his bravery and for helping avert a potential disaster. Tom Perry, CBC News, Jerusalem.
0: A U.S. judge has approved a settlement between Paramount and a group of U.S. states that clears the way for the company's takeover of Warner Brothers Discovery. The deal will create a huge media empire spanning television, news, and cinema. The settlement includes safeguards outlining required production levels and the establishment of a board to ensure editorial independence at the CBS and CNN news networks. NASA and SpaceX are planning for go on a launch this morning that includes Canadian astronaut Joshua Kutrick. They're aiming for 11:10 Eastern Time, as long as the weather cooperates. Karen Pauls has more on a historic mission for Canada and Kutrick.
2: Probably still have to be watching it right up until the launch time, but right now everything is go.
3: That's Lori Glaze with NASA's Human Spaceflight Mission Directorate talking about the launch that will take Canadian astronaut Joshua Kutrick and three crew members to the International Space Station for the next 6 months. Kutrick says he's dreamed of going to space since he was a child.
4: I'm excited to do the science. I'm excited to look at the Earth. But I'm also excited to do it as a Canadian.
3: Kutrick is only the fourth Canadian to spend 6 months on the space station. He's also the first to be transported as part of NASA's commercial crew program, where it's buying seats on private rockets instead of building its own. And he'll experience another milestone in space. His wife is expecting their third child in the next few months.
5: Is there any kind of parental leave?
3: NASA's Dana Weigel and CSA's Caron had this response.
6: We're going to have to talk about the parental leave part.
7: Yeah, so we'll look at which labor code applies. But
3: Karen Pauls, CBC News, Kennedy Space Center, Florida.
0: British broadcaster and campaigner Dame Esther Ranson has died at the age of 86. Ranson was best known for hosting the BBC consumer affairs show That's Life, which ran for more than two decades, combining serious investigations with lighter satirical items. Speaking on the BBC in 2019, she talked about the show's influence.
8: If you are lucky enough to work on a program that gets 20 million viewers, the people who make the laws have to pay attention because they know so many of their voters are watching you. So we were influential. And that's when MPs watch television, if they do at all. And sometimes they would arrive in our office and say, "Saw that item you did. I think we can change things."
0: In later life, after being diagnosed with cancer, she became an outspoken campaigner for assisted dying. And that is The World This Hour. For CBC News, I'm Sarah McMillan.
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10: Good morning, good morning. So much great music headed your way, including a song from a legendary artist who, she's not with us anymore, but we are celebrating the 20th anniversary of her spectacular debut record. I'll play you a song from that in just a little bit. But first, just like I promised you Fontaine's DC, and here it is. There's Marianne.

Fontaines, D.C. Oh, love it. Love to hear it. I'm Davenant Doyle. This is Mornings on CBC Music. And if you can believe it, Amy Winehouse's album Back to Black is about to celebrate its 20th anniversary. Could you hear that? That was the sound of me pinching myself awake. Go, is this true? Is this really happening? Well, a celebration is planned in Camden, London, October the 21st. It's called Back to Black 20, and her original music director, the producers of the record, the original band are all getting together, and they've invited a whole bunch of incredible singers like Corinne Bailey Rae, Georgia Smith, Jessie Reyes is going to be there. Jessie Reyes is going to be there. Guys, this is a call for Canadian celebration. Whew. All right. From that record, here's You Know I'm No Good, Amy Winehouse.

Pink Crop there with 6 Milli. I'm Dav, and you know, there are a few people in the world who have had their own experiences on Willie Nelson's tour bus. I've had one, my dad has had one, which was like the coolest thing I've ever been a part of in my life, getting my dad on Willie Nelson's bus, and he got to shake his hand and go, "You're the soundtrack of my life." Well, back in 2019, Kacey Musgraves had a very different experience on Willie Nelson's bus, okay? It was after she won big at the CMA Awards. She was hanging out with her friend, the supermodel Gigi Hadid, and somehow they found themselves on Willie Nelson's bus. It was so fun. Gigi Hadid ended up playing the bongo drums, and the next day, Kacey tweeted out, "Can people die from hangovers?" Well, the question is, yeah, probably. You gotta live like Willie Nelson does. Never have a hangover. Here's Kacey Musgraves, "If the World Burns Down."

That was Ruth B. with Best Days. That song happens to be number 4 on the CBC Music Top 20 Countdown. Number 1 is held by Leon Bridges, but Claudia Bovet is coming up fast. She's got the most online votes this week. If you want to have your voice be heard, which is always fun, go to cbcmusic.ca/top20vote. All right, I'm going to play a song from a new duo that we're big fans of here on Mornings at CBC Music, from Haley Blaze and Sam Lynch. Here's True Mountain Laurel with Angels So Bad.

little artist you might or may not have heard of. Okay, that's my dad joke for Thursday, October 1st. Of course, you know that was Neil Young, Heart of Gold. Well, coming up in two songs time, it's Play It By.

0: That was Alessia Cara with Dead Man, and it is game time. Here's the deal. You're going to hear two audio clues in a song, all from the same year, and your job is to tell me what year it was. It's time for...
1: Play it by year.
0: In this year, The Littlest Hobo made its debut on television screens everywhere.
2: Maybe tomorrow I want to settle down. Until tomorrow, I'll just keep moving on.
0: Man. What a great song. What a great tune. And in fact, it was the same year that Rocky II came out in theaters and brought us this great song.
3: Hey, go get Rocky!
0: What a pump you up song. It was also the year that the Sugar Hill Gang released Rapper's Delight. What year was it? You'll find out after this song.

0: That was just a delightful couple minutes listening to that song, the Sugar Hill Gang, Rapper's Delight. That was your Play It By Year for the day. It came out the same year as The Littlest Hobo and the second Rocky movie. All right, if you guessed 1979, you did it. You did the thing. Come back tomorrow morning, same time, same place, for more Play It By Year. All right, let's get to more music. Here's Diljit Dosanjh with Water.
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3: Ah!

That was Ami Chun with Aries Baby. All right. This is the new one from Valley. They're currently on a plan to take over the world. They're doing it continent by continent. Here's Don't You Forget About Me.

0: That was Farside with Passing Me By. All right, stick around for more great music, including the newest one from John Legend. I'm also going to tell you about the movie he just filmed. That's headed your way after the news.
1: From CBC News, The World This Hour, I'm Sarah McMillan. The Death Penalty Information Center is calling it an unprecedented failure. A botched lethal injection in Tennessee has prompted the state to halt all executions. Krista Gayle Pike was supposed to have died last night, but at last report, she is still alive. John Northcott reports.
2: The facts as we understand them are horrific. The 50-year-old Pike was convicted of the 1995 murder of a supposed romantic rival. Her execution would have made her the first woman put to death in Tennessee in some 200 years. But nothing went according to plan. A first injection of pentobarbital, which should have killed her, didn't. A second was administered. It, too, appeared to fail. Members of the media invited to be witnesses described what they saw and heard. Pike raising her arm, flexing her head and neck, and sounds of snoring. Catherine Sweeney is a reporter with WPLN Radio.
3: None of it was normal. I covered all the executions last year and most of the ones this year. We haven't seen anything like it.
2: The state has now put the remaining scheduled execution this year on hold. The governor has

0: promised what he describes as a comprehensive review to determine exactly what happened. Pike was taken to a hospital. We do not yet know her condition. John Northcott, CBC News, Toronto.
1: Investigators are still trying to figure out what led to the near catastrophe yesterday on a flight to Israel. One of the plane's pilots attacked the other and allegedly tried to crash the Fly Dubai jet. The wounded pilot is now being celebrated. Susan Ormiston has the story.
2: India's Prime Minister Narendra Modi called Smit Machar a hero who showed extraordinary bravery. In the face of the gravest danger and despite being seriously injured, he said, he showed immense courage and an unwavering resolve to protect the lives of others. In midair, the captain fended off a stabbing attack from his co-pilot as passengers and crew forced their way into the cockpit and got control of the plane. Israel's Prime Minister Benjamin Netanyahu also called Machar a hero, saying the captain prevented a catastrophic mid-air disaster, saving the lives of 174 people, including Israeli citizens. Indian embassy officials in Riyadh says the captain is recovering in a hospital in Tabuk in Saudi Arabia, reporting he is in stable condition. Machar's immediate family have gone to Saudi Arabia to be with him while he recovers. Susan Ormiston, CBC News, Mumbai.
1: 2 days of trade talks will wrap up in Wisconsin today, where the G20 trade ministers meeting is taking place. Canada's international trade minister, Marinder Sidhu, says he's on a mission to pitch Canada as an open, predictable, and rules-based partner. He's planning on meeting with the Indian and European Union delegations today. Securing deals with both of them have become major priorities for Canada. The CEO of the U.S. company that owns Ontario-based steelmaker Stelco is defending his decision to refuse financial help from Ottawa and lay off hundreds of workers.
3: We can't buy a market. So that's the bottom line. They offered money. That's the wrong solution for the problem we have. We need a market to sell galvanized steel.
1: Lorenzo Gonsalves says the company hasn't been able to viably export to the U.S. because of tariffs and the trade war. Stelco announced earlier this week that it would wind down some operations at its Hamilton plant. Gonsalves says the Prime Minister's threat to pursue the company over legal obligations for employment is, quote, a bad idea and sends the wrong message to potential investors. Well, Canadian astronaut Joshua Kutrick is set to blast off for the International Space Station later this morning. He is one of four members on the next SpaceX mission. Over the next 6 months, the astronauts will carry out scientific experiments and maintain the space station, which potentially includes spacewalks. And that is The World This Hour. Remember, you can listen to us wherever you get your podcasts or on your smart speakers. We update every hour, 7 days a week. For CBC News, I'm Sarah McMillan.
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5: Good morning, good morning. So much great music headed your way, including a song from an artist that we are going to be featuring tomorrow morning on The Essentials. We're doing The Essentials on Canadian Indigenous Trailblazers. It's going to be awesome. First, we're going to kick off the hour with a little Tara Lightfoot. No hurry.

Tara Lightfoot, no hurry. Well, Majid Jordan had a hometown show in Toronto. I mean, hometown shows are the best for bands. Well, they're either the best or they're the worst. It can be quite stressful with a lot of demands. But Majid Jordan didn't have a problem with guest list because they played the RBC Amphitheater, which has like 16,000 seats. Actually, maybe they did have a problem with the guest list because that show was completely sold out. So they invited a couple of their friends, including Chris LaRocca, who I'm going to be playing in a few songs' time, Naomi Sharon, and Justin Nozuka to get up on stage with them and play. And it was just a beautiful, full-circle, community kind of moment with everybody singing along. Majid Jordan has that magic, I guess. Here's Strangers.

0: Excellent, actually.
1: That was Lily Allen with Tennis. One thing I want to do this year is go to more movies, and I know I'm going to want to go to the theater for this one. There is a new film being made about the complexities of Paul Simon going to South Africa during a boycott because of apartheid and recording the album Graceland. Okay, it is a star-studded cast, including this next singer who has spread his wings, and now he's an actor. Not only is he playing a part in this film, he is playing the part of his dear friend and mentor, the departed Harry Belafonte. And I cannot wait to see Mr. John Legend in this role. Here he is with his latest single, Daylight.

0: Cola with Gucci, and coming up, it's under the covers. It's kind of like sitting in the driver's seat in someone else's car. Where are you gonna take it? Well, today you're gonna hear another spin around this track.
1: And it's too late, baby, now it's too late. Though we really did try to make it something.
0: You're gonna hear a gorgeous cover of that in two songs time, so stick around. But first, just like I promised, here's a tune from Chris LaRocca. Here's Preaching to the Choir.

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1: You're about to hear the most delicious version of an already soul-satisfying song.

Carole King, It's Too Late. Well, after Carole and her husband and songwriting partner, Jerry Goffin, broke up in New York, she pulled up stakes, moved to Los Angeles, where she met a lyricist by the name of Tony Stern. Well, they hit it off immediately, and, you know, Carole needed a new songwriting partner. So when Tony passed Carole the lyric sheet for this song, Carole took it, put it at the piano, sat down, and this music just flowed out of her, just like we hear on her brilliant album, Tapestry, an album that was released, I have to gulp for this one, almost 55 years ago. If you're in your car, pull over and just absorb that for a second. Now, the record has maintained a cult level of appreciation throughout those decades. In fact, Lucy Dacus of the band Boy Genius said that when she listened to the album from her mom's CD collection, she was young enough that it didn't register as good or bad. It just defined what music sounded like to her. Like, that's red, that's green, that's black, that's music. And it's still a foundation of how she understands songwriting. Lucy says that Carole keeps things simple, and that's what makes it universal. Here's Lucy Dacus, her version of It's Too Late.

Lucy Dacus covering Carole King with It's Too Late. What a tune and what an artist. Both of them. All right. This is Mornings on CBC Music. If there is an Under the Covers that you might want to hear, just send us an email, mornings@cbc.ca. Here's Snow Patrol with Called Out in the Dark.

I say I like the way that you get lost in a moment. You say it's the only way that you can ever really hold it. And I laugh like I always do at hippie. You say you'd rather have the fun than be the one making fun of it. I say it's sexy how you speak three languages. You tell me don't say that, you sound so American. And I kissed you before I let myself ruin it. But if I thought it through, I still would have gone through with it. We both like extended metaphors connected loosely. We both like fancy champagne mixed with White Claw or Truly. Tastes better cause they shouldn't go together. You taste better cause we shouldn't go together.

Yeah, high and you're talking about communism. I'm high and I wanna go down on a communist. I think that my kink is intellectualism. Foreplay with songs at the 6-8 time rhythms.

JP Sachs there with Caught Up On You. I'm Dav, and tomorrow on The Essentials, we are featuring Indigenous trailblazers who gave a voice to their community and paved the way for all of the incredible artists that have come after them. So that's headed your way, 8:40 tomorrow morning, 9:10 in Newfoundland. And of course, how can you have a conversation about Indigenous trailblazers and not include this next artist, the beautiful Susan Aglukkaq? Here's OCM.

0: Mustafa, I'll go anywhere. Well, Cardinal Official released a brand new record last Friday, and tonight he's on the block talking with my friend Angeline Tetewejo about some behind-the-scenes music industry goings-on. This is what he had to say.
1: Think about it like this in hip-hop. There's so many people that are married that, on less

0: But if you're a dude, women have to want to be with you, and dudes have to want to be you. If you're a woman, women are supposed to want to be you. Dudes are supposed to want to be with you.
1: Oh,
0: so
1: man.
0: If you tell people that you're married, all of a sudden, all those fantasies of people at home that think that, you know what I'm saying, that there's a chance out there, all of a sudden that gets extinguished and they're like,
2: I don't know about you, but I need to hear that entire conversation. Tune into The Block tonight between 7 and 9. I know I will be. Angeline was there asking Cardi about his inspiration behind this next song. So let's have a listen. Here's Kiss Me When featuring Glenn Lewis.

0: A little Marielle Buckley right there. Stick around for classical music on Tempo with Julie Mesralla. My name is Davina Doyle. Your news is next.
1: From CBC News, The World This Hour, I'm Sarah McMillan. In the U.S., the state of Tennessee has halted all executions. It comes after officials were unable to put Krista Gayle Pike to death following two lethal injections. The 50-year-old was taken to hospital after the failed execution attempt. Pike was convicted of murdering a 19-year-old in 1995 when she was 18. This is the second failed execution in Tennessee this year. Canada's international trade minister will be meeting today with counterparts from the world's biggest economies. He's in Wisconsin, where the G20 trade ministers meeting is taking place. CBC's Kate McKenna is tracking it from Washington.
2: International Trade Minister Maninder Sidhu says he's on a mission to pitch Canada as an open, predictable, and rules-based partner. He's planning on meeting with the Indian and European Union delegations today. Securing deals with both of them have become major priorities for Canada. It's part of the ongoing federal effort to diversify and strengthen trade ties with the rest of the world, as the U.S. makes it harder to trade with them. Prime Minister Mark Carney told the New York Times Canada has free trade agreements with countries representing 1.5 billion people, but he expects to double that to 3 billion people by the end of the year. Sidhu says this G20 meeting is an opportunity for Canada.
3: As you know, I'm negotiating with Saudi, with Turkey, with India, with the EU on digital trade agreements. A lot of good conversations to be had, but I'm here to pitch Canada.
2: The Americans are hosting this event, but don't expect it to kick off formal trade talks again. The point person on Canada-U.S. trade isn't attending the meeting, and officials from both sides say they're open to getting back to the table under the right circumstances, but that's not happening, at least for now. Kate McKenna, CBC News, Washington.
1: The federal government is expected to declare a West Coast oil pipeline to be of national interest today. The designation comes as both Ottawa and Alberta push to expand energy infrastructure. Janice McGregor reports.
4: The federal government gave

0: gave official notice back on August 1st that it intended to make this listing. And having talked so much about the urgency of building faster in this country, failing to hit this milestone today could have sparked fresh grievances and skepticism that the federal side, frankly, could ill afford with the sovereignty referendum only a couple of weeks away now. Well, the designation is going to pull back onto the front burner legal concerns that First Nations have expressed from the start about the appropriateness of putting any timelines or deadlines on their nation-to-nation consultations and decisions. Yesterday in Fort McMurray, Prime Minister Mark Carney suggested the resource projects his government could build could be a path to reconciliation.
1: It means building in true partnership with Indigenous peoples, meaningful opportunities.
0: But it's clear from recent comments from the National Chief of the Assembly of First Nations that the Major Projects Office still has a lot of work to do on this front. Janice McGregor, CBC News, Ottawa.
2: NASA and SpaceX are planning for go on a launch this morning that includes Canadian astronaut Joshua Kutrick. Karen Pauls has more on a historic mission for Canada.
3: Probably still have to be watching it right up until the launch time, but right now everything is go.
4: That's Lori Glaze with NASA's Human Spaceflight Mission Directorate talking about the launch that will take Canadian astronaut Joshua Kutrick and three crew members to the International Space Station for the next 6 months. Kutrick says he's dreamed of going to space since he was a child.
5: I'm excited to do the science. I'm excited to look at the Earth. But I'm also excited to do it as a Canadian.
4: Kutrick is only the fourth Canadian to spend 6 months on the space station. He's also the first to be transported as part of NASA's commercial crew program, where it's buying seats on private rockets instead of building its own. And he'll experience another milestone in space. His wife is expecting their third child in the next few months.
6: Is there any kind of parental leave?
4: NASA's Dana Weigel and CSA's Caron had this response.
7: We're going to have to talk about the parental leave part.
8: Yeah, so we'll look at which labor code applies. But
4: Karen Pauls, CBC News, Kennedy Space Center, Florida.
2: And that is the World This Hour. For CBC News, I'm Sarah McMillan. From CBC Toronto, I'm Kirthana Sasitharan with your news and weather update. Minimum wage earners in Ontario will get an increase of 35 cents today. That brings their hourly wage to $17.95. Executive Director of the Ontario Living Wage Network says the province's wage increase is based on the Consumer Price Index and doesn't put enough weight on the major expenses of housing and food that tend to increase at a higher rate than general inflation. The province says Ontario's minimum wage remains the second highest among the provinces, and someone working 40 hours a week will get an annual pay increase of about $728. And the Ontario Liberal leadership race is down to four candidates. Eric Lombardi says he's ending his campaign because he didn't have enough confidence in fundraising to reach the end without taking on debt. Lombardi says he's endorsing legislature member Lee Fairclough. To the weather now in Toronto today, a high of 24 with showers. In London, a chance of showers with a high of 24. And in Kingston, 21 degrees and showers.
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15: Hi there. Hello. Welcome to Tempo here on CBC Music. I'm Julie. Coming up on Tempo, a doozy of a story that reads like an episode from Days of Our Lives. But first, you begin with music by one of the greatest souls to have ever graced the earth. Leonard Bernstein said, "The gift of imagination is by no means exclusive to the artist. It is a gift we all share. Even the dullest of dullards has the gift of dreams at night."

You just heard the eternally sensational overture to Candide by Leonard Bernstein, here with Maestro Leonard Bernstein leading the New York Philharmonic. Welcome to the classical part of your day here with CBC Music. I'm Julina Zralla, and you're now listening to Tempo. Your next artist was just born with it. When Reynaldo Hahn became a regular fixture at one of the most prestigious salons in Paris, he was still a young teenager, but a supremely gifted one, not just musically, but socially. Even at a young age, Hahn carried himself like an aristocrat who found it easy to talk to poets, royalty, literary bigwigs, and artists of the avant-garde. He was just born with it. And because he was so charming and so charismatic and witty, everyone fell in love with him, and he quickly became the darling of the salon scene. And because he would accompany himself on the piano while singing with a cigarette dangling between his lips,

Isn't that gorgeous? You just heard music by one of Canada's foremost composers, Marian Mozetich, his piece called Innocence, starring Canadian classical guitarist William Beauvais. And before that, the Kaleidoscope Collective with the first movement of Reynaldo Hahn's piano quartet. Well, if all things Canadian is your jam right now, then you're invited to visit cbc.ca/listen, where you can explore a whole section dedicated to Canadian classical musicians and composers, Indigenous performers and composers, Canadian hip-hop, blues, and even a section dedicated to Canadian love songs. Again, you go to cbc.ca/listen, and it's free. Here is Johann Sebastian Bach's Violin Concerto No. 1 with superstar Canadian violinist James Ennis, who said that when it comes to the music community, be nice, be kind, and be respectful. These are the people that you're going to be around for the rest of your life.

What a glorious and dance-like performance. You just heard Canadian superstar James Ennis together with the National Arts Centre Orchestra with Johann Sebastian Bach's Violin Concerto No. 1. You're listening to Tempo on CBC Music, and I'm Julie Nizralla. He hoarded umbrellas, owned 7 identical grey velvet suits, and his apartment was filled with hundreds of manuscripts, letters, and doodles. Now you're about to hear music by Erik Satie, who lived alone in his flat for 3 decades and who never, ever had any visitors. So when he died and the outside world was able to look in, what they found was a chaotic space packed with stuff. And one of the things that stood out the most was that Satie had 2 grand pianos stacked one on top of the other. Presumably, Satie used the bottom piano to play on, but the top piano was used to store hundreds of unopened letters.

Really lovely introspective playing. You just heard Canadian pianist Yves Aguoyen with Erik Satie's Nocturne number 1 and number 2. You're listening to Tempo here on CBC Music, and I'm Julie Nizralla. Hey, soap operas got to get their storylines from somewhere. Here is the story of Mélanie Bonis, who fell in love with a young man her parents did not approve of. And because of that, they forced her to marry a guy who was 25 years her senior and who already had 5 kids from a previous marriage. Well, fast forward a bunch of years when, as fate would have it, Mélanie Bonis ran into her long-lost love, sparks flew, and she got pregnant while she was still married to the other guy. So she secretly had the baby, a girl, and pretended to be her godmother to protect her from the truth.

truth. And Melanie Bonis was prepared to keep up this lie forever, except that when her daughter got a little bit older and developed romantic feelings for her half-brother, she was finally forced to tell her the truth.

0: Gorgeously evocative music by Mélanie Bonis, her Trois Femmes de Légende with the Bucharest Symphony led by Benoît Fromanger. 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I'm Julie Nasralla. Your news is next.
1: From CBC News, The World This Hour, I'm Sarah McMillan. In the U.S., Tennessee has halted all executions after a lethal injection failed to kill a death row inmate. As Steve Futterman reports, the 50-year-old woman is now in hospital.
2: Krista Pike is still alive in a hospital. Beyond that, little is known about her condition. Two injections of a lethal drug failed to put her to death. And late last night, the governor of Tennessee announced he is halting all executions for the rest of the year. This to allow a third party to conduct a complete review. News media witnesses who were allowed in the execution chamber said clearly something went wrong. One of those was John North.
3: We have a lot of questions. Why was it that she was still breathing and her breathing at points was very rhythmic? Now, at times it appeared labored. She was snoring at times, but she was still breathing.
2: It's the second time an attempted execution in Tennessee has failed this year. This was supposed to be the end of a case that dated back to the 1990s. Krista Pike, then just 18, was accused of brutally killing a fellow classmate who she accused of stealing her boyfriend. Steve Futterman, CBC News, Los Angeles.
1: The families of workers from a Canadian mining company in Mexico are searching for answers. The workers were kidnapped by a suspected cartel commando squad earlier this year, but the families allege the company, Vizsla Silver Corp, has done little to investigate. They are now taking the case to Canada in hopes a criminal probe here can help uncover the truth. Jorge Barrera reports.
4: Mexico City lawyer Odrasil Ricardo Espinosa says he plans to file a criminal complaint with the RCMP to investigate whether Vizsla Silver Corp, a Vancouver-based mining firm, had dealings with factions of the Sinaloa Cartel, a designated terror organization in Canada. Espinosa represents the families of 7 of 10 workers kidnapped by a suspected faction of the Sinaloa Cartel from a Vizsla Silver compound in Concordia, Sinaloa on January 23rd. 9 of the workers' bodies were later recovered in unmarked graves with signs of blunt force trauma and gunshot wounds to the head. The company has not participated or provided information for the Mexican investigation, he alleges. Vizsla Silver told CBC News that it has provided Mexican authorities with all requested information and can't provide further comment because the matter is an ongoing investigation. Jorge Barrera, CBC News, Mexico City.
1: Israel says it helped Britain uncover an alleged Iranian plot against an airbase hosting American forces. As Julia Chapman reports, Israel says it tipped off

0: of UK authorities before five men were arrested in Gloucestershire.
1: We gave the Brits the intel.
2: Prime Minister Benjamin Netanyahu speaking on Fox News, taking the credit for foiling an attack on British airbase RAF Fairford on Sunday. Police intercepted three suspicious vehicles outside the base and arrested five British men. They are suspected of offences involving explosives and preparing a terror attack. Police later confirmed no explosives were found, though the vans contained gasoline. Prime Minister Andy Burnham has now drawn a link between the plot and the Iranian government.
3: There are strong indications that Iran played a part in what happened over the weekend at RAF Fairford. But of course, it remains an ongoing, complex and serious police investigation.
2: He promises to reveal more about the alleged Iranian plot in due course. Iran denies any involvement in the incident. Julia Chapman, CBC News, London.
0: The sexual assault charge against Trailer Park Boys actor Mike Smith has been suddenly dropped. His trial was set to begin today in Nova Scotia Provincial Court, but the Crown presented no evidence and the defense requested that the charge be dismissed. Smith is best known for playing the character Bubbles on the long-running TV comedy. He had pleaded not guilty to the one count, which stemmed from an alleged incident in 2017. And that is The World This Hour. For CBC News, I'm Sarah McMillan.
4: After Neil passed away, we never really were able to pay tribute to him.
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7: Good morning. Welcome to Tempo if you're just joining CBC Music. I'm Julie Nasralla. Coming up on Tempo, a story about one composer being so famous, he didn't need a passport. But first you begin with music by Georg Philipp Telemann, who was lifelong friends with Handel. Even when Telemann was in his 60s and obsessed with gardening, Handel made a point of sending Telemann rare shipments of expensive bulbs and botanical bonbons to surprise him.

a fantastic and robust performance starring the Akademie für Alte Musik Berlin with a concerto for three trumpets by Georg Philipp Telemann. You're listening to Tempo, and this is CBC Music. Imagine being so famous that you don't need a passport. Well, that's how famous Franz Liszt was. So during the height of Listomania, Franz Liszt wasn't able to walk down the street without being mobbed. And because of that, Liszt stopped walking and started taking carriages whenever he needed to leave the house. And sometimes even that backfired because the most rabid fans would unharness his horses and pull Liszt's carriage themselves.

What a dazzler. What a showstopper. You just heard Franz Liszt's concert paraphrase on Rigoletto with pianist Louis Lurti. You're listening to Tempo on CBC Music, and I'm Julie Nasralla. Your next composer loved driving sports cars. Now you're about to hear music by Ruth Gipps, who owned a 1935 MG convertible and who used to whiz around town playing for services in three different churches. Here is Ruth Gipps, Rhapsody for Clarinet and String Quartet, starring Peter Sigleris and the Tippett Quartet.

love that. Exquisite music by Ruth Gipps. You just heard her Rhapsody for clarinet and string quartet with clarinet player Peter Sigleris and the Tippett Quartet. I'm Julie Nasralla. You're listening to Tempo, and this is CBC Music. It was all the rage in 18th century France. Parisians went nuts for Franz Joseph Haydn's compositions. And the moment Haydn's symphonies were ready, publishing houses couldn't wait to get their hands on them. So not only was his music popular, the performance of these symphonies were the place to be and be seen. One observer wrote, "The musicians wore splendid sky blue dress coats with elaborate lace ruffles and swords at their sides. Audiences flocked to hear Haydn's music, and that included Marie Antoinette, who particularly enjoyed his symphony number 85, which is why it is nicknamed La Reine. Here is Franz Joseph Haydn's symphony number 85, La Reine, to take up the rest of your hour with the Tafelmusik Baroque Orchestra, led by Bruno Weil.

the elegance, the wit, the charm. It was just all too irresistible. You just heard a complete performance of Franz Joseph Haydn's Symphony No. 85, nicknamed La Reine, because it was Marie-Antoinette's fave, here with the Tafu Musik Baroque Orchestra, led by Bruno Weil. You're listening to Tempo on CBC Music. I'm Julie Nasralla, keeping you company with classical music. You've got more Tempo still to come right after your next news break.

0: From CBC News, The World This Hour, I'm Sarah McMillan. Canadian astronaut Joshua Kutrick is set to blast off to the International Space Station, where he'll spend 6 months. He's one of four members on the joint NASA-SpaceX mission. The rocket is scheduled to take off from the Kennedy Space Center in Florida in just under 10 minutes' time. The Death Penalty Information Center is calling it an unprecedented failure. A botched lethal injection in Tennessee has prompted the state to halt all executions. Krista Gale Pike was supposed to have died last night, but at last report, she's still alive. John Northcott reports.
1: The facts as we understand them are horrific. The 50-year-old Pike was convicted of the 1995 murder of a supposed romantic rival. Her execution would have made her the first woman put to death in Tennessee in some 200 years. But nothing went according to plan. A first injection of pentobarbital, which should have killed her, didn't. A second was administered. It, too, appeared to fail. Members of the media invited to be witnesses described what they saw and heard. Pike raising her arm, flexing her head and neck, and sounds of snoring. Catherine Sweeney is a reporter with WPLN Radio.
2: None of it was normal. I covered all the executions last year and most of the ones this year. We haven't seen anything like it.
1: The state has now put the remaining scheduled execution this year on hold. The governor has promised what he describes as a comprehensive review to determine exactly what happened. Pike was taken to a hospital. We do not yet know her condition. John Northcott, CBC News, Toronto.
0: Canada's international trade minister will be meeting today with counterparts from the world's biggest economies. He's in Wisconsin, where the G20 trade ministers meeting is taking place. Kate McKenna reports.
3: International Trade Minister Maninder Sidhu says he's on a mission to pitch Canada as an open, predictable, and rules-based partner. He's planning on meeting with the Indian and European Union delegations today. Securing deals with both of them have become major priorities for Canada. It's part of the ongoing federal effort to diversify and strengthen trade ties with the rest of the world, as the U.S. makes it harder to trade with them. Prime Minister Mark Carney told the New York Times Canada has free trade agreements with countries representing 1.5 billion people, but he expects to double that to 3 billion people by the end of the year. Sidhu says this G20 meeting is an opportunity for Canada.
4: As you know, I'm negotiating with Saudi, with Turkey, with India, with the EU on digital trade agreements. A lot of good conversation to be had, but I'm here to pitch Canada.
3: The Americans are hosting this event, but don't expect it to kick off formal trade talks again. The point person on Canada-U.S. trade isn't attending the meeting, and officials from both sides say they're open to getting back to the table under the right circumstances, but that's not happening, at least for now. Kate McKenna, CBC News, Washington.
0: Investigators are still trying to figure out what led to the near catastrophe yesterday on a flight to Israel. One of the plane's pilots attacked the other and allegedly tried to crash the Fly Dubai jet. Now the wounded pilot is being celebrated. Susan Ormiston has a story.
5: India's Prime Minister Narendra Modi called Smit Machar a hero who showed extraordinary bravery. In the face of the gravest danger and despite being seriously injured, he said,

0: He showed immense courage and an unwavering resolve to protect the lives of others. In midair, the captain fended off a stabbing attack from his co-pilot as passengers and crew forced their way into the cockpit and got control of the plane. Israel's Prime Minister Benjamin Netanyahu also called Machar a hero, saying the captain prevented a catastrophic mid-air disaster, saving the lives of 174 people, including Israeli citizens. Indian embassy officials in Riyadh says the captain is recovering in a hospital in Tabuk in Saudi Arabia, reporting he is in stable condition. Machar's immediate family have gone to Saudi Arabia to be with him while he recovers. Susan Ormiston, CBC News, Mumbai.
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6: Good morning. Hi there. Welcome to Tempo. If you're just joining CBC Music, I'm Julie Nasralla. Come on in. Coming up on Tempo, music by one composer who said he could see dead people. But first you begin with a little something by Antonin Dvorak, who once called one of his students a big jackass. However, a few moments after the kid left, Dvorak called out for him to come back and said, "You're not a big jackass. You're a little one."

Splendid and sunny music by Antonin Dvorak. You just heard Dvorak's Slavonic Rhapsody, number 1, with the Vancouver Symphony Orchestra, led by Sergiu Comisiona. You're listening to Tempo. I'm Julie Nasralla, and this is CBC Music. Your next composer said he could see dead people. Whether he was suffering from hallucinations or really in possession of a sixth sense, Frédéric Chopin said he could see ghosts. So one time, while he was performing for a large audience, Chopin suddenly stopped playing, stood up, and walked off stage, because he claimed that during his performance, a ghost rose up and out of the piano soundboard. Here to take up the rest of your hour is Benjamin Grosvenor with Frédéric Chopin's Piano Concerto No. 1 with the Royal Scottish National Orchestra, led by Elim Chan.

absolutely gorgeous virtuosic playing from Benjamin Grosvenor, superstar pianist, here with the Royal Scottish National Orchestra, led by Eileem Chan, with a complete performance of Frédéric Chopin's Piano Concerto No. 1. And that is the recording that rounds out your time with Tempo today here on CBC Music. I'm Julina Zralla, your girl in the chair with the big hair. Thank you so much for being here and for sharing all of these pieces together. Right now, you've got another 3 hours of classical music waiting for you on the other side of the news with Tom Allen and About Time.

0: From CBC News, The World This Hour, I'm Sarah McMillan. Prime Minister Mark Carney has officially declared the West Coast Oil Pipeline as a project of national interest. The classification under the Building Canada Act will fast-track the approval process and environmental assessments.
1: We have to do this because the world's facing an energy crisis on three dimensions. There's an immediate challenge of affordability and, in some countries, the very availability of hydrocarbons. There's a structural challenge of energy security and the existential challenge of climate change. And these challenges are forcing countries to think differently about where their energy comes from and on who they can rely on to supply it.
0: The designation comes as both Ottawa and Alberta push to expand energy infrastructure. The proposed pipeline would carry 1 million barrels of oil a day from Alberta to the BC coast. The families of workers from a Canadian mining company in Mexico are searching for answers. The workers were kidnapped by a suspected cartel commando squad earlier this year, but the families allege the company, Vizsla Silver Corp, has done little to investigate. They are now taking the case to Canada in hopes a criminal probe here can help uncover the truth. Jorge Barrera reports.
2: Mexico City lawyer Odrasil Ricardo Espinosa says he plans to file a criminal complaint with the RCMP to investigate whether Vizsla Silver Corp, a Vancouver-based mining firm, had dealings with factions of the Sinaloa Cartel, a designated terror organization in Canada. Espinosa represents the families of 7 of 10 workers kidnapped by a suspected faction of the Sinaloa Cartel from a Vizsla Silver compound in Concordia, Sinaloa on January 23rd. 9 of the workers' bodies were later recovered in unmarked graves with signs of blunt force trauma and gunshot wounds to the head. The company has not participated or provided information for the Mexican investigation, he alleges. Vizsla Silver told CBC News that it has provided Mexican authorities with all requested information and can't provide further comment because the matter is an ongoing investigation. Jorge Barrera, CBC News, Mexico City.
0: The family of Renee Good is suing the U.S. federal government and several immigration officials. The 37-year-old mother of three was fatally shot by an immigration official in January in Minneapolis. The two lawsuits were filed by Good's partner and her brother. They allege wrongful death, conspiracy, and other violations. Investigators are still trying to figure out what led to the near catastrophe yesterday on a flight to Israel. One of the plane's pilots attacked the other and allegedly tried to crash the Fly Dubai jet. As Susan Ormiston tells us, the wounded pilot is now being celebrated.
3: India's Prime Minister Narendra Modi called Smit Machar a hero who showed extraordinary bravery. In the face of the gravest danger and despite being seriously injured, he said, he showed immense courage and an unwavering resolve to protect the lives of others. In midair, the captain fended off a stabbing attack from his co-pilot as passengers and crew forced their way into the cockpit and got control of the plane. Israel's Prime Minister Benjamin Netanyahu also called Machar a hero, saying the captain prevented a catastrophic mid-air disaster, saving the lives of 174 people, including Israeli citizens. Indian embassy officials in Riyadh says the captain is recovering in a hospital in Tabuk in Saudi Arabia, reporting he is in stable condition. Machar's immediate family have gone to Saudi Arabia to be with him while he recovers. Susan Ormiston, CBC News, Mumbai.
4: 3, 2, 1, ignition, and liftoff. Go Falcon.
0: And they're off. Four astronauts are on their way to the International Space Station, including Canadian Joshua Kutrick. It's a joint NASA SpaceX mission. They'll spend 6 months at the space station conducting several experiments, some of which are Canadian. And that is The World This Hour.

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Welcome to the program. Welcome to the afternoon. My name is Tom Allen, and you're listening to About Time, a radio program that comes your way every weekday afternoon at this time for 3 hours of music and stories right here on the CBC Music Network. We have a terrific program on the way for you today, including flying to the east and flying to the west, just like Lighthouse. And it's not even one fine morning anymore. We'll start with this. One of the rockinest bassoon pieces I know, Johann Mikhail Nikolai and the Sonata for Two.

Such a great and vivid sound on that recording. Made in 2002 in Frankfurt, Germany. That's the Echo of the Danube Ensemble. The bassoonist, well, he's actually playing a dulcian, the ancestor of the bassoon. That's Rainer Johansson. And the harpsichordist, Alexander Weimann, who has since become a pillar of Canadian musical life. That was Johann Michael Nicolai's sonata, Sonata A2, which would imply for two players. Far more than two playing there, as you may have noticed. You're listening to About Time on CBC Music. It's hard to come up with any kind of really clear reason why Franz Schubert's late piano sonatas were ignored for a century, which indeed they were. Written in the last year of his life between the spring and the fall of 1828, three mammoth and now beloved masterworks of piano repertoire. But, they weren't published for 10 years after his death until 1838. And even then, influential people of the time, including Robert Schumann, said they weren't that interesting. They were kind of simple. I chalk it up to the kind of swing of human interest in fashion that goes between clarity and, complexity of expression, let's say. You can think of the Baroque era, the time of Johann Sebastian Bach, a time of great complexity, layers and layers, and that led naturally to the clarity of music of Haydn and Mozart, the classical period. You can also think of it in terms of popular music and the very simple early 60s rock and roll of the Beatles, for example, when they were starting, and compare that to what was being played at prog rock bands less than a decade later, where there was a great change and an interest in things being more complicated. That's kind of what happened to Schubert's music. He was in the wake of Beethoven, and people wanted things. They felt that if, unless it was as big and as heavy and as layered as Beethoven, it was no good. And that opinion held until a century after Schubert's death, at which point people started saying, hey, wait a minute, maybe we were wrong about that.

And the remarkable Quebec pianist Mathieu Godette, from his recently completed project of recording all of Franz Schubert's piano music. And there was a lot. There is a lot. Franz Schubert played the piano all the time and wrote a great deal for the instrument. That was from the B-flat major sonata, sonata number 21, one of the final sonatas by Schubert written in the final months of his life. And that was the surprisingly lighthearted and joyous scherzo, Mathieu Godette, playing music by Franz Schubert. This is Juno Award-winning music from a Juno Award-winning recording. How about that? Diantha Edmonds, composer and singer here, the third of her songs from a collection called Ang Malukisa, or Rings, looking at heritage and time and nature with the Newfoundland Symphony Orchestra and Mark Feuer conducting. Diantha Edmonds from Ang Malukisa.

The Newfoundland Symphony Orchestra, led by Mark Feuer, and an arrangement of Jeffrey Johnston, of music composed and sung by Diantha Edmonds from her song cycle, Ang Malukisa. This is Steve Reich, played here by the Colin Curry Group. This is a piece for four mallet instruments, four percussion instruments in which there is pitch as well as rhythm. So an example of mallet instruments, the xylophone, the vibraphone, the marimba, all put to good use here. Third movement of the Mallet Quartet by Steve Reich, played by the Colin Curry Group.

That is the duo of Kate Bevan Baker and Emily Brulé, the violin, fiddle, really. I mean, it's the same instrument, but the way you play it, they were fiddling just now tremendously well. The duo is called Archetype Trad, and that was an Émile Benoît tune called Terre Neuve et Terre Ancienne, New Land and Old Land. And before that, we heard from 2009, Steve Reich from the Mallet Quartet. That was the third movement. This is from the Mexican composer, early mid-20th century, Silvestre Revueltas, very influenced by Stravinsky and the artistic sensibilities of the time, a kind of angular, beautifully jagged and powerful musical voice. This arrangement of Silvestre Revueltas' piece, which was originally for symphony orchestra, played here by the Canadian National Brass Project. This is called Sensamaya.

The Canadian National Brass Project, directed by Jamie Somerville. That is music by Sylvester Revueltas. That's called Sensamaya. You're listening to About Time on CBC Music. I'm Tom Allen. For the remainder of this hour, the program will be in the delightful company of Johannes Brahms and the 1873 Variations on a Theme by Joseph Haydn, which isn't really a theme by Joseph Haydn. Brahms thought it was because he was given this beautiful little manuscript, the St. Anthony Chorale. It's the thing you hear at the very beginning, little wind choir playing this very gentle and lovely tune. He was given that by the librarian for the Vienna Philharmonic, who was a big Haydn fan. He was working on his own Haydn biography. He came upon this music and thought it was by Haydn. There was a lot of things that were thought to be by Haydn because publishers could sell more things if it had Haydn's name on it. Either way, we think this is probably by Haydn's student and competitor, Ignace Pleyel, but that doesn't matter really. What matters is that Brahms is so clever, so artfully, so soulfully imbued with the music of this beautiful little tune that he finds multiple ways of doing variations, of creating slightly different variations on this tune again and again, without us being aware of his cleverness at all. It just has the feeling of beautiful music that flows easily. And when you examine the structure of the piece, it is a marvel to the last. Here's Jiří Belohlávek with Johannes Brahms' Variations on a Theme by Joseph Haydn, or if you prefer, the Variations on the St. Anthony Chorale.

0: tremendous success for mid-career Johannes Brahms. The Variations on a Theme by Joseph Haydn, which, as far as we know now, probably isn't by Haydn, but it is a delightful tune. And those variations so cleverly manipulated, which is something Johannes Brahms got away with more and more and more in his life. He was so able to explore an idea with such invention. That was Jiří Bělohlávek and the Czech Philharmonic. And you're listening to About Time on CBC Music. Time for news. Lots more on the way. In the next part of the program, we open the phone book.
1: From CBC News, The World This Hour, I'm Kaz Bovin. In Fort McMurray, Alberta,
2: the Government of Canada is officially listing the West Coast

0: pipeline, now known as Pacific Link, as a project of national interest. Oh, yeah.
1: Prime Minister Mark Carney announcing that a bitumen pipeline to the West Coast will get an accelerated review. He says the federal and Alberta governments will have an equal ownership share, along with private sector investment from Pembina Pipeline and a minimum 10% stake going to Indigenous communities.
0: The oil sands are part of Canada's once-in-a-generation opportunity to become a global energy superpower, to transform our economy, to diversify our trade, to achieve greater strategic autonomy so we can continue to live our lives as we choose.
1: Carney says the Major Projects Office will lead consultations to set conditions for the project. Those include environmental protections and local hiring. A final report is due by September 1st, 2027. Canada's international trade minister is meeting his counterparts from the world's largest economies today. The G20 Trade Ministers Summit is happening in Wisconsin. The CBC's Kate McKenna is tracking developments from Washington.
2: International Trade Minister Maninder Sidhu says he's on a mission to pitch Canada as an open, predictable, and rules-based partner. Prime Minister Mark Carney told the New York Times Canada has free trade agreements with countries representing 1.5 billion people, but he expects to double that to 3 billion people by the end of the year. Sidhu says this G20 meeting is an opportunity for Canada.
3: As you know, I'm negotiating with Saudi, with Turkey, with India, with the EU on digital trade agreements. A lot of good conversations to be had, but I'm here to pitch Canada.
2: The Americans are hosting this event, but don't expect it to kick off formal trade talks again. The point person on Canada-U.S. trade isn't attending the meeting, and officials from both sides say they're open to getting back to the table under the right circumstances, but that's not happening, at least for now. Kate McKenna, CBC News, Washington.
1: In Nashville, Tennessee.
4: There are very few answers this morning. It's very early.
1: Governor Bill Lee urging patience after his state failed to execute a death row inmate last night. 50-year-old Krista Pike was given what should have been two fatal doses of phenobarbital, a barbiturate used during lethal injection. But after the second dose, she could be heard snoring and was rushed to hospital. Her current condition has not been publicized. Lee says Tennesseans deserve answers.
4: Immediately took action to call for a thorough and comprehensive and third-party review and investigation into the protocol. It's going to take time. And therefore, the last scheduled execution for this year will not take place.
1: The botched execution comes 2 years after the state switched from a lethal injection procedure involving three drugs to a one-drug, two-dose protocol. The family of Renee Good is suing the U.S. federal government and several immigration officials. In January, the 37-year-old mother of three was fatally shot by an immigration officer in Minneapolis. It happened as protests against immigration raids were flaring across the city. The two lawsuits were filed by Good's partner and her brother. They allege wrongful death, conspiracy, and other violations. The Department of Homeland Security has previously defended the conduct of the officer who shot Good as justified use of force. Canadian astronaut Joshua Kuchrick is off to the International Space Station. He and three compatriots are aboard the Dragon spacecraft as a part of a joint mission with SpaceX and NASA. In about 7 hours, the team will join astronauts already on the ISS to conduct several experiments. Kuchrick's grade 6 teacher, Ted Huppe, was invited to watch the launch from Cape Canaveral, Florida. He says this moment is an example of the astronauts' craft and dedication.
5: Who would have thought that someone in that class would become an astronaut? You know, it's one of those things that every teacher hopes for, but you can never tell what's going to happen.
1: The mission marks Kuchrick's first trip into space. That is your World This Hour for CBC News. I'm Kaz Boivin.
6: Feel that? 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And it's back on CBC Gem, with six fierce clubs battling all season long for glory. 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

0: 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My name is Tom Allen. Thanks for joining us. Every week at this time, we bring you a brand new feature this season, which is stories and music, but they're organized in a particular way. And I have to admit, it's an old way of organizing things, but one that still works, either if you're not quite tall enough to reach the table or whether you don't know exactly what it is you're looking for. Either way, you go to the phone book.
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2: The new phone book's here! 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
3: You know my name, ba ba ba ba ba ba ba ba ba. Look up and I'm with you.
0: Yes, it's the About Time phone book. It is big, it is full, there's so many great stories, so many names, and we decided that just because we didn't want to be predictable, and because, well, frankly, B is going to be a really busy time when we get there, we thought we'd give ourselves a little run-up to that and start at the back. So last week we looked through the Zeds, of which there were many, more than you might think. X, well, not so much. So we decided to combine X and Y in this week's edition. And I'll tell you right now, we didn't find a composer whose last name has a Y and whose X is also a composer. That would have been great. But as far as I know, it doesn't exist. Still, there are some excellent X-related musical entries in the About Time phone book this week. And we'll begin with this one. Yes, there is an X in the name of the ensemble playing here. It's the harpist Judy Lohman with the ensemble Nexus, and some of the members of Nexus are playing the xylophone.

from the excellent mid-1980s recording featuring the harpist Judy Lohman with the percussion ensemble Nexus. The album's called Dance of the Octopus, and that is from the Red Norvo Suite. We heard Knockin' on Wood, an excellent arrangement by William Karn. Nexus. Yes, it doesn't begin with an X. It has an X in it. I suppose we could be using the highway alphabet rule of just finding a word that has an X in it. However, since we are a program focused on concert music, there is a notable 20th century composer whose name begins, or rather began, with an X. The Greek-born Yannis Xenakis, who died in 2001, leaving behind a very significant contribution. Yannis Xenakis was a name widely known among musical circles in the 60s, 70s, and 80s.

for a very experimental music that had as its among its main priorities mathematics and numbers. This was because, among other areas of study, Yannis Xenakis first began life working in an architect's studio. Not just any architect, mind you. He came to Paris and worked for Le Corbusier and made significant contributions to that famed studio's work, but along the way decided that he also wanted to become a composer. He studied with a tremendous lineup of great French composers and composition teachers, among them Nadia Boulanger, who worked with him and then sent him to Arthur Honegger, who worked with him and sent him on to Darius Milhaud, all of whom really couldn't figure out what to do with him. It was Olivier Messiaen who said essentially to him, you are smart, you understand mathematics, you understand rhythm, you understand structure. Why not work with that? The results for Yannis Xenakis spoke for themselves. Music here by Yannis Xenakis called Rebonds. This is played by the ensemble Kuniko.

from 1987 and the Greek-born composer and architect Yannis Xenakis. That is music that could appeal deeply to the Canadian heart, especially at the beginning of hockey season. That is called rebond, or rebounds, playing on the idea of the stick or the mallet bouncing off the head of the drum, as well as the rebound nature of rhythms as they work their way through the composition. Performed by the percussion ensemble Kuniko, music by Yannis Xenakis. You're listening to About Time on CBC Music. I'm Tom Allen. Our regular Thursday feature, the About Time phone book. And we've worked our way, well, mostly through the X's. There just aren't that many of them. Y, however, and I don't mean the question, but the letter, offers a few options. Among them, what I believe is either the most or among the most efficient musical compositions in history, by Vincent Eumanns. Now, this arrangement of it, which Dmitri Shostakovich famously made in under an hour, does go through a rather extensive introduction and some very clever orchestrations. But once we get to the tune, it is remarkably efficient. One gesture, di, da, da, is all Vincent Eumanns needed to write something that people have known for decades since.

0: The melody written by Vincent Humans as part of the show No No Nanette in 1924, and then 3 years later, just 3 years later, in the very young Soviet Union, Dmitri Shostakovich was dared to make that arrangement in under an hour, and he did so with 15 minutes to spare. It was titled Tahiti Trot, as we know it today. However, before too long, into the mid-1930s, the great purge of any music that was remotely against what Joseph Stalin's administration considered their priorities was banned, and that delightful bit of music and Shostakovich's arrangement of it was lost for generations until the mid-1980s, when the friend who had dared Shostakovich to create that, Nikolai Malko, his estate contained the manuscript, and the score was reconstructed from there. And the reason it's on this edition of About Time, Vincent Humans, a composer whose name starts with a Y, on the X and Y edition of the About Time phone book. And intriguingly, both X and Y, if you look in the phone book, are, you could say, individually palindromic letters. You can look at an X or a Y from either left or right, and it's the same, presenting the possibility that maybe the music would work forwards and backwards as well.
1: Oot, rough eat,
2: and eat,
1: laugh oot,
2: ooya,
1: rough eam,
2: and eam,
1: laugh ooya,
2: ease,
1: oot,
2: knack,
1: the weep a wow,
2: eam,
1: blue, eam.
0: Yes, thank you, Muppets, Ralph and Lou Zealand, giving us the backwards edition of T for Two, or oot, Ralph, eat. You're listening to About Time on CBC Music. Here in the back of the About Time phone book, there are a number of, well, a disproportionate number of diversely brilliant composers. We heard from Yannis Xenakis, who was both a composer and an architect. And how about Maury Yeston, now 80 years old? He went to Yale College and ended up doing his PhD there in music theory. He became an expert in Schenkerian analysis, a very particular kind of music theory analysis that reduces very complex pieces down to single gestures. He was hired after his dissertation to teach at the Yale Music School in the department there, and stayed on as director of undergraduate studies in music for several years, all the while publishing books on musical theory and writing very, very successful Broadway shows.

The beautiful voice of Renee Fleming singing a song by Maury Yeston from the musical Nine. That was Unusual Way. There are quite a few great composers in the Y section of the About Time phone book, one of whom has significant connections to musicians in Canada, the Belgian violin virtuoso Eugène Ysaÿe, for whom many great pieces were composed, among them a brilliant sonata by Camille Saint-Saëns. However, Eugène Ysaÿe was also a great composer himself, and in recent years, a number of recordings of his set of pieces, sonatas for solo violin, have been recorded by great Canadian performers like Curson Leong. Here are two movements from the second sonata for solo violin by Eugène Ysaÿe.

That is the brilliant Canadian violinist Curson Leong playing music by one of the greatest violinists to ever live, the soloist and composer Eugène Ysaÿe, Belgian violinist, who flourished in the late years of the 19th century and into the first couple of decades of the 20th century. He was very keenly aware, was Ysaÿe, of his place in history, and as such, his music for solo violin, there are six sonatas, often make references to other great violinists and composers of music for the violin. Just now, we heard a direct quote from the Dies Irae, the Gregorian chant for the dead, and the first movement of that second sonata for violin, as we just heard, played by Curson Leong.

begins with a quote of Johann Sebastian Bach and the E major partita. Eugène Desailly had grown up with impeccable training as a violinist. Many consider him to be the great pillar of violin playing after Arcangelo Corelli, whose career had massive influence 150 years prior. About Eugène Desailly, people cite his impeccable technique, his intonation so strong that the device of vibrato, that is to say, vibrating on a note, was not just a way of hiding of questionable tuning, as it had been used by violinists and many singers. For Desailly, it was a color, something he could bring on and take away at with tremendous effect whenever he liked. His music is written at the highest possible level of performance, and it takes an excellent violinist to do it justice. As it happens, the COVID lockdown proved to be a kind of laboratory for solo violinists, and many great solo violinists, among them Kersan Liang, created recordings of this music because they were alone and practicing, and this was one of the greatest things they could do with that time and effort. Here's the third movement of the same second sonata for solo violin by the Belgian violinist and composer Eugène Desailly.

The third movement of the second violin sonata, Sonata for Solo Violin, by the Belgian violinist and composer Eugène Ysaÿe. That was Curson Leong. Eugène Ysaÿe carried on with his musical career after the neuritis that he had been plagued with for many years, as well as diabetes, began to take a toll on his ability to play. It's noteworthy that he didn't stop playing. He never stopped playing completely, but he began to look for other ways to express musically that would be less physically costly. And one of those was conducting. He ended up taking up the directorship of the Cincinnati Symphony Orchestra between 1918 and 1922. And also in the final decade of his life, concentrated on teaching among his pupils, the great violist William Primrose. He died in 1931, leaving behind a tremendous legacy and a shadow that many great violinists are still keenly aware of. Here's the last movement of the second Sonata for Solo Violin by Eugène Ysaÿe. This is played by Curson Leong.

Composed in 1923, the last decade of life of the great Belgian violinist and composer Eugène Ysaÿe. That was the last movement of the second sonata for solo violin, Cursant Léon. Brilliant performance by him. And all four movements of that piece, as you may have noticed, liberally quote two, you could say, ideologically opposite musical sources. On the positive side, Johann Sebastian Bach's E major Partita for solo violin. On the other side, the Dies Irae, the Gregorian chant for the dead. You're listening to About Time on CBC Music, working our way through the About Time phone book. A couple more entries in the Y pages. Having left Eugène Ysaÿe, here is the composer Takashi Yoshimatsu. This is played by the BBC Philharmonic, the Adam Hartz Club.

the BBC Philharmonic, led by Sachio Fujioka, and that is music composed by Takashi Yoshimatsu from the suite taken from the Adam Hart Club. One more for the Y pages in the About Time phone book. Sibling composers here, Angus and Malcolm Young. Although the lyrics are not represented, yeah, you might know them anyway. This is the Signum Saxophone Quartet with an arrangement of Thunderstruck.

0: and the Signum Saxophone Quartet, music by the Brothers Young, Malcolm and Angus, best known for their involvement in the band AC/DC, that's Thunderstruck. That's the About Time phone book for this week. We'll resume working our way backwards through the Z's and the X's and the Y's onto W next week. We'll see what we find. For now, it's time for news. 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Lots more on the way. Do stay tuned.
1: From CBC News, The World This Hour, I'm Kaz Bovin. The federal government has chosen a new pipeline as the first project designated to be in the country's national interest under the Building Canada Act. It will send bitumen from Alberta's oil sands to the West Coast. The Prime Minister says the review will be done in under a year, and as Jennifer Yoon tells us, he's promising a worthy investment.
2: The Canadian taxpayer is going to make a lot of money off this pipeline.
3: Prime Minister Mark Carney is fast-tracking a major new oil pipeline from Alberta to the West Coast.
2: The Government of Canada is officially listing the West Coast pipeline, now known as Pacific Link, as a project of national interest.
3: Standing next to the Prime Minister, Alberta Premier Danielle Smith, the leader of a

0: province about to vote on whether it wants to leave Canada. This announcement, she says, shows Alberta can advance its interests without leaving the Federation.
1: This is one example, along with the work we've done over the last year, I think, of demonstrating that cooperative federalism can work in action.
0: The pipeline is likely to face pushback from Indigenous people and environmentalists, including possible legal challenges. Still, Carney said the Major Projects Office will set out conditions for building the pipeline by September 1st next year. Jennifer Yoon, CBC News, Ottawa.
2: In Nashville, Tennessee.
3: There are very few answers this morning. It's very early.
2: Governor Bill Lee urging patience after his state failed to execute a death row inmate last night. 50-year-old Krista Pike was given what should have been two fatal doses of phenobarbital, a barbiturate used during lethal injection. But after the second dose, she could be heard snoring and was rushed to hospital. Her current condition has not been publicized. Lee says Tennesseans deserve answers.
3: Immediately took action to call for a thorough and comprehensive and third-party review and investigation into the protocol. It's going to take time. And therefore, the last scheduled execution for this year will not take place.
2: The botched execution comes 2 years after Tennessee switched from a lethal injection procedure involving three drugs to a one-drug, two-dose protocol. A dozen Jewish teachers in Ontario have filed claims of discrimination to the province's Human Rights Tribunal. They allege employers and unions failed to take adequate action after they reported incidents of anti-Semitism. Those include failing to investigate after swastikas were drawn in classrooms. The educators are seeking $150,000 in damages. School boards in Toronto, York Region, and Ottawa are among those named in the claims. The school boards must now prepare written responses to the allegations before the tribunal decides how the case should proceed. Four astronauts, including Canadian Joshua Kutrick, are on their way to the International Space Station. The joint mission by NASA and SpaceX will see the astronauts conduct several experiments, including some that are Canadian-led. Karen Pauls has more from the Kennedy Space Center in Florida.
4: Ignition and liftoff.
5: And with that, Canadian astronaut Joshua Kutrick begins his six-month mission on the International Space Station. Here's his reaction right after liftoff.
6: SpaceX, thank you for the ride. It's good to be here. To my colleagues, friends, and family in both countries, NASA, the Canadian Space Agency, and the Royal Canadian Air Force, thank you for everything you've done to get us here, the start of what will hopefully be a long, a safe, and an impactful mission.
5: Kutrick's mission is half space station operation and maintenance. For example, upgrading the power supply that may require a spacewalk, and half scientific research, focusing on how the human body changes in microgravity. Kutrick will be away for the birth of his third child. Officials will give him some time off, and maybe even a live stream, so he can be a part of that moment on Earth as he's orbiting 400 kilometers above. Karen Pauls, CBC News, Kennedy Space Center, Florida.
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Thanks for joining us. My name is Tom Allen. Lots more to go on today's program, including some of the compelling choral music of the Icelandic composer Anna Thorvaldsdóttir and the very last complete string quartet written by Ludwig van Beethoven, a great performance with the Tokyo Quartet. We'll start with this from Frédéric Chopin, this Etude No. 8, nicknamed Sunshine.

Yeah, isn't that a brilliant and beautiful thing? That's Frédéric Chopin, the 1829 Opus 10 set of etudes. That one in F major, number 8, played by Jan Ljetzky. And it does have a nickname, the piece. It's known as the Sunshine Etude. I think it's important to note, however, that Chopin didn't call it that. He was going to call it Death, Despair, and Dismay. But save that for another piece. You're listening to About Time on CBC Music. This from the Rochester, New York-born composer Adolphus Hailstork, who wrote this, his first symphony, in 1987. At which point, the grip, the power of atonal demands was beginning to wane. It sounds silly, but it's true. Among academic composers, among people working at universities, and that was a lot of people writing for symphonies, through, let's guess, say 1950 until mid-1980s, the expectation was if you were going to be taken seriously, and therefore if you're going to get classes and maybe grants and time to do research or whatever, write symphonies, you had to write in a 12-tone style. That's what was happening. That was the style. And so to go against that took a great deal of courage. And Adolphus Hailstork was very, very clear about that from the beginning. He said, "I survived the gun-to-the-head modernism when I was a student. If you weren't crunching elbows on the keys and counting up to 12 all the time, you weren't being much of a composer. But I decided I didn't want to go that way. I came up as a singer, and singers don't often sing in 12-tone technique." Right you are, Adolphus Hailstork. He stayed true to himself, and the results speak for themselves. Here's the first movement of his 1987 Symphony No. 1.

from 1987, the first symphony by the American composer Adolphus Hale Stork, played there by the Virginia Symphony Orchestra with Joanne Faletta conducting. Adolphus Hale Stork, the composer, talked about entering his musical life as a singer and the impact that had on him. Also true for this composer, the Icelandic Anna Thorvaldsdóttir. Here's some of her choral music sung by the ensemble Skylark.

The vocal ensemble Skylark, with music by the Icelandic composer Anna Thorvaldsdottir. You're listening to About Time on CBC Music. For the remainder of today's program, we'll

be in the excellent company of the very last string quartet composed by Ludwig van Beethoven. The Opus 131 C-sharp minor quartet, which is in seven movements and travels huge harmonic distances, but maintains a cohesion and finishes kind of the way it started. Fitting, I suppose, if you think of the very end of life of one of the most innovative and determined composers in history. And in addition, he had in the string quartet prior to this kind of gotten all of his rage out of his system with the giant last movement, the Grosse Fuge, which he was eventually convinced to keep its own piece and let it stand on its own. But with that explosion of modernism out of the way, he was left with the craft that he had spent an entire lifetime putting together and the art that had only become stronger and stronger in his vision. Here is the Tokyo String Quartet with Martin Beaver, the Canadian violinist, sitting in the first chair, replacing Peter Unjun, who'd been there before that, some kind of 1970s trade deal, I'm guessing. The String Quartet number 14 in C-sharp minor, Ludwig van Beethoven, played by the Tokyo Quartet.

0: Brilliant, playing from the Tokyo Quartet with Martin Beaver, the Canadian violinist, sitting in the first chair. That is music by Ludwig van Beethoven, his very last complete string quartet, Opus 131, C sharp minor, which he wrote in the year 1826, 1 year before his productive life ended. And that's our show for today. Thanks for being here with us. You're listening to About Time on CBC Music. News is next, followed by Drive with Rich Chirfry. My name is Tom Allen. I'll be here tomorrow at the usual time. I do hope I can see you then.
1: From CBC News, The World This Hour, I'm Kaz Bovin. We start in Fort McMurray, Alberta.
2: The Government of Canada is officially listing the West Coast Pipeline, now known as Pacific Link, as a project of national interest. Oh, yeah.
1: Prime Minister Mark Carney announcing a bitumen pipeline to the West Coast will get an accelerated review. He says the federal and Alberta governments will have an equal ownership share. There will also be private sector investment from Pembina Pipeline and a minimum 10% stake going to Indigenous communities.
2: The oil sands are part of Canada's once-in-a-generation opportunity to become a global energy superpower, to transform our economy, to diversify our trade, to achieve greater strategic autonomy so we can continue to live our lives as we choose.
1: Carney says the Major Projects Office will lead consultations to set the conditions for the project. Those include environmental protections and local hiring. A final report is due by September 1st, 2027. A Tennessee woman is in hospital after surviving a botched lethal injection. Her lawyer says she is still alive in critical condition and receiving life-saving care. As Chris Reyes tells us, the incident has prompted the state's governor to pause all executions.
3: They went through two rounds and she was still breathing at the end. It was very ragged.
4: Catherine Sweeney is a journalist who was one of the media witnesses to Krista Pike's scheduled execution in Tennessee. State officials administered two doses of a lethal drug, but Pike remained alive after the injections.

0: She was then taken to hospital. Sweeney said at one point after the injection, Pike spoke.
1: She said there was a spot that was burning and hurting and asked if that was normal. None of it was normal. I covered all the executions last year and most of the ones this year. We haven't seen anything like it. It went really poorly.
0: Now 50 years old, Pike was convicted of murder when she was 18 years old. She would have been the first woman executed by the state of Tennessee in 200 years. Tennessee's governor has halted executions and ordered a third-party investigation into what went wrong. Chris Reyes, CBC News, New York.
2: A Nova Scotia judge has dismissed a criminal case against Canadian actor Mike Smith. He's best known for playing Bubbles on the hit comedy series Trailer Park Boys and was facing one count of sexual assault. As Kayla Hounsell explains, the complainant tells CBC News the dismissal came because she was unwilling to sacrifice her mental health.
3: Mr. Smith is pleased that this matter is now behind him, and he's ready to move forward.
4: Defense lawyer Stan McDonald represented Mike Smith. Smith was charged with sexual assault in October 2025, the allegation dating back to 2017. The Trailer Park Boys star pleaded not guilty. His trial was supposed to begin today in Nova Scotia, but the Crown offered no evidence, and the judge dismissed the case. The alleged victim, whose identity is protected by a publication ban, told CBC News she decided the emotional toll of testifying would be too difficult to endure. Crown Attorney Bryson McDonald had this to say.
5: The prosecution standard was not met. The prosecution standard is that the prosecution must, there must be a realistic prospect conviction, and it must be in the public interest to continue the prosecution.
4: Smith had stepped away from his role as managing director with Trailer Park Boys Incorporated. Today, the company says he will resume his responsibilities. Kayla Hounsell, CBC News, Halifax.
2: Eritrea says it is severing all diplomatic ties with Ethiopia after being accused of backing Tigrayan militants battling Ethiopian troops. Addis Ababa has also closed its embassy in Eritrea's capital, Asmara. Eritrean officials have denied supporting the opposition forces in Ethiopia's northern Tigray region after clashes erupted there last week. Blasts were also reported in Ethiopia's capital overnight, and there are fears the conflict could escalate to another war between the government and Tigrayan separatists. 2 years of fighting that ended in 2022 killed hundreds of thousands of people. That is your World This Hour for CBC News. I'm Kaz Bovin.
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9: Well, lo and behold, it is October 1st. You know what that means? It's 80s October. Here we go with the Pet Shop Boys, West End Girls.

What a way to kick off 80s October. That's a classic. Pet Shop Boys, West End Girls. You're listening to CBC Music. How you doing? I'm Rich Turfry. I'm here till 6 o'clock. Let's hang out. I'll play some records for you, tell you some good stories. So now the question becomes, what is the greatest Canadian song of the 80s? I want to hear from you. I want to hear your case for your pick. Email me at drive@cbc.ca. Coming up over the next 3 hours, you're going to hear all sorts of great 80s classics. Right now, though, I'm going to play a new one for you from Devin Cole. Here's Serial Kisser.

That's Haim and Bon Iver with Tie You Down. It's 80s October here at CBC Music, and here's a question for you. Was the 80s the funnest decade? I mean, in terms of pop culture, it was pretty darn fun. And there's a chance for you to relive that fun coming up in December. Two of the biggest, most iconic Canadian bands of that decade are getting together for a handful of shows. Get this, Spoons and Rough Trade. What a bill. The first show is in Montreal on December 3rd. December 4th, they will be in Ottawa, wrapping things up with a show in Toronto on the 5th at the Concert Hall. Get your tickets. Just imagine the outfit possibilities. How about a classic from Spoons right now? Here's Romantic Traffic.

That's Ria May from Halifax. You just heard Other Side. Adria Kane is up next. The song you're about to hear is not from the 80s, but it was inspired in part by a movie from the 80s, Driving Miss Daisy, which came out in 1989, starring Jessica Tandy and Morgan Freeman. Adria says that this one is about two people coming together, not quite sure what to make of one another at first, not sure if they can trust one another, but slowly, surely over time, the walls come down. Here is Driving Miss Daisy.

It's Elmeen with Reclusive. You're listening to CBC Music. A few weeks ago, we were talking about Ella Langley as she was in position to possibly break the record for longest running number one song on the Billboard Hot 100. Well, in case you haven't followed the situation, let me inform you that she did it. She broke the record. It is official, and she is still there, still number one. Feels like it's been all year. She might just stay there forever. So in a manner of speaking, I guess you could say this is the biggest hit in pop music history. It's Ella Langley with Choosin' Texas.

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This is CBC Music, Canada's music station.

a classic from the hip. That's Courage. It's 80s October here at CBC Music. You know, back in the early days of his YouTube channel, Rick Beato gave the song you will hear next the old What Makes This Song Great treatment. And I don't really understand anything that he says in the video, except that Tears for Fears used all sorts of advanced theory stuff to give this song a very grand feeling, which is part of its appeal. I also love it because it was sampled in my favorite hip-hop song of all time, but I digress. This is Tears for Fears with Head Over Heels.

One to watch in 26 and 27, that's Cassandra Coleman with Maggie. Ruth B. from Edmonton, Alberta is up next. A song that was 3 years in the making. Here's Best Days.

It's Baby No Money from Vancouver. Conquering Planet Earth, you just heard Round and Round. So back in July, if you'll hearken back, you'll recall that we were talking about Fiona Apple and the fact that she's been feeling so overwhelmed by the state of the world that she cannot write songs these days, which is a shame. Up next from London, Ontario, it's Tommy Lafroy, and they are not having that problem. And the song you will hear next, it's about the craziness of the world right now, according to a press release. The song is about, quote, exploring the looming threat of existential collapse, rapping observations about hyper-consumerism, surveillance, and modern anxiety. Here's Slush Puppy. You said-

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1: From CBC News, The World This Hour, I'm Kaz Boivin. Ottawa has designated a proposed oil pipeline from Alberta to the West Coast a project of national interest. This means its regulatory review process will be expedited, but as CBC's Kyle Bax tells us, it will still face hurdles.
2: The proposed West Coast oil pipeline is now on the fast track for permitting, but make no mistake, the project still faces many challenges, including the regulatory process, engineering, and route planning from Edmonton to an export terminal in Vancouver. There will need to be consultation with more than 100 local communities. There could be court challenges and other hurdles. And a big obstacle will be getting the major oil producers in Alberta to sign long-term contracts to use the pipeline. That would require the companies to spend billions of dollars to produce a lot more oil to fill the pipeline. For now, today's announcement is a step forward on the long road ahead, with the goal of breaking ground in just 12 months. Kyle Bax, CBC News, Calgary.
1: Canada's Minister of International Trade has spoken with the U.S. trade representative on the sidelines of a G20 gathering in Milwaukee. It's the first meeting of its kind since trade negotiations stalled in August. Maninder Sidhu says he expressed Ottawa's concerns about trade uncertainties affecting both sides of the border, particularly the auto sector. His counterpart, Jameson Greer, says the U.S. is open to a deal with Canada, but its economic policy applies to all trading partners.
3: We have concluded deals with most of our major trading partners. We have very constructive relations. Our trade deficit's going down. We certainly have technical talks with the Canadians. The reality is there are a handful of outstanding issues that are quite difficult to resolve.
1: Earlier this week, a U.S. ban on some Canadian imports came into effect, including liquor and molasses. An Alberta man has been charged with threatening Prime Minister Mark Carney on the social media site X. 44-year-old Dwight Peter McIntyre was detained on September 9th. He will make his next court appearance on November 25th in Edmonton. Police in the UK have arrested a dual British-Iranian national on suspicion of plotting a terror attack. It's in relation to last weekend's security incident just outside a military base in England, which hosts U.S. bombers used to strike Iran. Five British men were initially arrested close to RAF Fairford over suspected explosives and terror offenses. They have since

0: been released on bail. Yesterday, UK Prime Minister Andy Burnham said there are strong indications Tehran played a role in that incident. Iranian officials have so far denied any involvement. In Nashville, Tennessee.
1: There are very few answers this morning. It's very early.
0: Governor Bill Lee urging patience after his state failed to execute a death row inmate last night. 50-year-old Krista Pike was given what should have been two fatal doses of phenobarbital, a barbiturate used during lethal injection. But after the second dose, she could be heard snoring and was rushed to hospital. Her lawyer now says she's still alive but in critical condition and is receiving life-saving medical care. Governor Lee says Tennesseans deserve answers.
1: Immediately took action to call for a thorough and comprehensive and third-party review and investigation into the protocol. This is going to take time. And therefore, the last scheduled execution for this year will not take place.
0: The botched execution comes 2 years after Tennessee switched from a lethal injection procedure involving three drugs to a one-drug, two-dose protocol. And the family of Renee Good is suing the U.S. federal government and several immigration officials. In January, the 37-year-old mother of three was fatally shot by an immigration officer in Minneapolis. It happened as protests against immigration raids were flaring across the city. Two lawsuits were filed by Good's partner and her brother. They allege wrongful death, conspiracy, and other violations. The Department of Homeland Security has previously defended the conduct of the officer who shot Good and other immigration officers as justified uses of force in dangerous situations. That's your World This Hour. For CBC News, I'm Kaz Bovin.
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4: 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We heard from CBC Music listener Laura, who first of all suggests we take a quick listen to this one from Bob Sinclair just to set the stage. 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

Yes, that's Bob Sinclair, World Hold On, Stay Locked In. I mentioned that we heard from Laura. The note reads, I've been enjoying listening to the new song The Wave by Jungle on CBC Music. Every time it comes on, I start humming another familiar track. And for a few weeks, I couldn't put my finger on it, but it came to me today, the song World Hold On by Bob Sinclair. Take a listen for yourself. See if you hear what I hear, maybe a distant cousin. So let's do that right now and see if we agree with Laura. This one could be a distant cousin of that song by Bob Sinclair you just heard. It is Jungle with The Wave.

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KO, teaming up with Nulo and Jordan, you just heard Get Me Right. So, interesting story about this next song, 480's October. You may recall that the music video for Girls on Film by Duran Duran was pretty racy. Ask Simon Le Bon about that today, and he'll say that he regrets it because all anyone talked about was the video, and the message of the song was lost. It's about the exploitation of women in the fashion business. Here's Girls on Film.

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Good.

0: St. Vincent with Digital Witness. You know, one of the hottest, most sought-after producers in Canadian music these days is Junia T, famous for his work with Jesse Reyes. He's worked with DJ SB. He produced all of Cadence Weapon's last album. Well, Big Tones enlisted his services for the song you will hear next. Check it out. Here's Shine.
1: Yeah.

That's Naomi Sharon. She's from Rotterdam in the Netherlands, which is one of my favorite cities. A lot of great record stores in Rotterdam. Naomi Sharon, by the way, the first woman signed to Drake's label OVO Sound. You just heard Try. You're listening to CBC Music. So one of the big buzzwords in pop culture the last few years has been Nepo Baby. And now it seems that the internet is looking for any opportunity to slap that label on someone. Remember when they were calling Lola Young a Nepo Baby because her aunt wrote the kids' book, The Gruffalo? Well, now they're calling Somber a Nepo Baby, and he's been quick to stand up and say, stop it. So what is going on? Well, admittedly, it's pretty ridiculous. His dad is fairly well known for his work raising funds and organizing events dedicated to AIDS charities. I mean, come on. And Somber's been quick to point out that before he started doing that work, his dad was a musician. So he comes to this quite naturally. Let's cut him some slack. This is Somber with 12 to 12.

0: gonna tell your heart.
1: That's the super talented Anne Julie with Tell My Lips. Now, do you remember when there was a re-release of the Talking Heads concert film Stop Making Sense a few years back, and the band got together for the first time in a while for a Q&A at TIFF? Did you see that? The vibe was pretty awkward. Famously, the members of the band haven't always gotten along over the years. Well, I guess that situation wasn't bad enough for any of them to not want to do it again, because they're set to get together for a conversation with Esty Haim on SiriusXM ahead of the launch of their own channel, which is cool. Hopefully, they took a few notes after that TIFF chat. We'll see how it goes. How about a classic from Talking Heads for 80s October? Here's This Must Be the Place.

That's Gigi Perez with her viral hit Sailor Song. This next song is not for 80s October, although it does share a title with a classic from the 80s by Simple Minds. This is Valley with Don't You Forget About Me.

The latest from Dublin band Fontaines D.C., that's Marianne. Hey, a reminder to email me with your pick for the greatest Canadian song of the 80s at drive@cbc.ca for your consideration. How about this one? From Images in Vogue, here's Lust for Love.

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1: From CBC News, The World This Hour, I'm Kaz Bovin. We start in Fort McMurray, Alberta.
2: The government of Canada is officially listing the West Coast pipeline, now known as Pacific Link, as a project of national interest. Oh, yeah.
1: Prime Minister Mark Carney announcing a bitumen pipeline to the West Coast will get an accelerated review. He says the federal and Alberta governments will have equal ownership shares. There will also be private sector investment from Pembina Pipeline and a minimum 10% stake going to Indigenous communities.
2: The oil sands are part of Canada's once-in-a-generation opportunity to become a global energy superpower, to transform our economy, to diversify our trade, to achieve greater strategic autonomy so we can continue to live our lives as we choose.
1: Carney says the major projects office will lead consultations to set conditions for the project. Those include environmental protections and local hiring. A final report is due by September 1st, 2027. The estimated cost of the project, including a contingency, will run between $35.2 and $43.7 billion. The U.S. Trade Representative says talks with Canada are still happening, but there is less optimism about what they'll amount to. Speaking at the G20 trade ministers meeting, Jamieson Greer says the U.S. trade dispute with Canada is now part of his nation's broader economic policy. Kate McKenna has more.
3: We certainly have technical talks with the Canadians. The reality is there are a handful of outstanding issues that are quite difficult to resolve.
4: U.S. Trade Representative Jamieson Greer says channels of communication remain open, but Canada and the U.S. are still far away from any sort of deal. Trade talks collapsed last August, and since then, U.S. President Donald Trump has threatened to double tariffs on autos to 50% starting next year. Greer says tariffs are just U.S. policy now, intended to reshore manufacturing jobs.
3: It's not focused on any one country, right? I mean, you're using terminology of threats against Canada. We just talk about domestic policy.
4: Greer hosted the G20 trade ministers meeting in Wisconsin and met with Canada's international trade minister on Wednesday evening, who said he tried to stress the pain caused by economic uncertainty in the auto sector on both sides of the border. Kate McKenna, CBC News, Washington.
1: A Tennessee woman is in hospital after surviving a botched lethal injection. Krista Pike was given what should have been two fatal doses of a drug but kept breathing. As Chris Reyes tells us, the incident has prompted the state's governor to pause all executions.
5: They went through two rounds and she was still breathing at the end. It was very ragged.
6: Catherine Sweeney is one of the journalists who witnessed Krista Pike's scheduled execution in Tennessee. State officials administered two doses of a lethal drug, but Pike did not die. Eventually, she was rushed to hospital.
7: Krista is alive. Right now, we don't have a sense of her prognosis or much update on her health, but we do know that she is alive right now and receiving life-saving medical care.
6: Randy Spivey is Pike's attorney. He's calling on Tennessee's governor to commute her sentence.
7: The state of Tennessee has shown us again.

0: in that they are not capable of carrying out an execution consistent with basic human dignity.
1: Now 50 years old, Pike was convicted of murder when she was 18 years old. Tennessee's governor has halted executions and ordered a third-party investigation into what went wrong. Chris Reyes, CBC News, New York.
2: Eritrea has announced it's severing all diplomatic ties with Ethiopia after being accused of backing Tigrayan militants battling Ethiopian troops. Addis Ababa has also closed its embassy in Eritrea's capital, Asmara. Eritrean officials have denied supporting opposition forces in Ethiopia's northern Tigray region after clashes erupted last week. Blasts were reported in Ethiopia's capital overnight, and there are fears the conflict could escalate to another war between the government and Tigrayan separatists. 2 years of fighting that ended in 2022 killed hundreds of thousands of people. That is your World This Hour. For CBC News, I'm Kaz Bovin.
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8: Well, when we're talking about music from the 80s, this one for me is a must. It's my queen, Madonna, with La Isla Bonita.

Why do I love that song so much? That's Madonna with La Isla Bonita from the classic album True Blue. It's 80s October here at CBC Music. Coming up in just a few minutes, you're going to hear the story behind a classic by one of the most iconic acts of the 80s. That's coming right up after this one from Ray. She teams up with her sisters on this one. Here's Joy.

Rearview Mirror. Looking Back. Amazing stories about a great song from the good old days. The story of how Hall & Oates came together is one of the best stories in pop music history. When Daryl Hall and John Oates were young men, both lived in the suburbs of Philadelphia, and both happened to be in doo-wop groups.

In 1967, both groups were starting to enjoy some success when they were invited by an influential radio DJ to play an event in Philly. On the night of the big show, before either act had a chance to go on stage, violence broke out at the venue between rival gangs. A full-on riot ensued and shots were fired. Fearing for their lives, Hall and Oates, who were backstage waiting for their call, took refuge in a service elevator. They made small talk, and when the dust settled, they went their separate ways. It turns out that both guys were also attending Temple University at the time, and a few weeks after the concert turned riot, they ran into each other on campus. They reflected on the craziness from a few weeks earlier and went on to have a more in-depth conversation. John explained to Daryl that his group had disbanded after two of its members were drafted into the Vietnam War. So then and there, Daryl invited John to join the Temptones. A few years later, after the Temptones broke up, Daryl and John continued to work together and became roommates. Once they were situated in their new digs, the finishing touch was putting their names on their mailbox. The label read, Hall & Oates. Little did they know then, they'd be referred to that way for the rest of their lives. 2 years later, their first album came out under the name Hall & Oates. Since then, they've had 6 number one hits on the Billboard Top 100 and have sold over 40 million records. In 2014, they were inducted into the Rock and Roll Hall of Fame. Hall & Oates is one of the most successful duos in pop music history, and they might never have met if a riot hadn't broken out in Philadelphia on a fateful night in 1967. Here's one of their 6 number one hits. This is I Can't Go For That on Rearview Mirror.

iconic. It's Hall & Oates. I can't go for that. This song ends in a very 80s way. It fades out forever. We're still going, and we still have a ways to go. You're listening to CBC Music. Still going. Hey, John Legend is up next. There's a new album coming out on October 23rd. Word is the whole album was produced by Pharrell Williams. Can't wait to hear that. How about a little preview? A brand new song called Daylight.

The latest from Claudia Bouvet. You just heard Amour Écran. You're listening to CBC Music, where we're celebrating 80s October. When I think of the people that I would see at school back in the 80s, a few groups come to mind. One of them was the Headbangers. At my school, there were a lot of Quiet Riot fans. And guess what? They've just announced that they've hired a new singer, a 23-year-old kid. Their original singer, Kevin Dubrow, passed away in 2007. And get this, they're hitting the road. They will be in Calgary at the end of the month. So start doing your neck exercises. It's time to bang your head again. I'm going to want to check out this new kid. Here is Quiet Riot with Bang Your Head.

tell you what, that might still be my favorite Tegan and Sarah song you just heard, Walking with a Ghost. Up next from Hamilton, Ontario, it's R. Kells. They team up with Los Angeles band Group Love on this one, and it's all about the joys of taking a rip on a bike. Here's Ride.

That's Dominique Way with Lady in the GPS. That's a new one. Hey, quick heads up for you. Coming up tomorrow at 5, we're going to take a deep dive into a classic album by one of the most important indigenous bands in Canadian music history, Kashtin, specifically their 1991 album, Inu. The song I'll play for you next as a little teaser is significant because it is the only song that they ever recorded in English. They made the exception to pay a little tribute to the legendary Willie Dunn. Here's their rendition of Son of the Sun.

Great Lake swimmers, one more dance around the sun. Now, June 26th, 2026 was a big day for Carly Rae Jepsen. She released the song that you will hear next. And as she did it, she announced the new album, Day and Night. And she works on this song with a guy named Kyle Shearer. And talk about talent. Holy smokes. Not only did he co-write this song, he produced it, he recorded it, and he played all of the instruments on this one. Super talented dude. This is Carly Rae Jepsen with On Wires.

Coco Love from Montreal teaming up with Zach Zoya. You just heard Man I'm Not. That brings us to the end of the line. Time to take the old off-ramp. I'm going to leave you with a funky soul classic from Ruby Andrews. You're going to love this. It's called You Made a Believer Out of Me.

0: Ruby Andrews, You Made a Believer Out of Me, 1969. I found a copy of the 45 in Detroit a few years ago. I was over the moon. Coming up next, this week's countdown of the CBC Music Top 20 with your host, Grant Lawrence. My name is Rich Turfry. From CBC News, The World This Hour, I'm Kaz Bovin. Ottawa has designated a proposed oil pipeline from Alberta to the West Coast as a project of national interest. This means its regulatory review process will be expedited. But as the CBC's Kyle Bax tells us, there are still hurdles ahead.
1: The proposed West Coast oil pipeline is now on the fast track for permitting, but make no mistake, the project still faces many challenges, including the regulatory process, engineering, and route planning from Edmonton to an export terminal in Vancouver. There will need to be consultation with more than 100 local communities. There could be court challenges and other hurdles. And a big obstacle will be getting the major oil producers in Alberta to sign long-term contracts to use the pipeline. That would require the companies to spend billions of dollars to produce a lot more oil to fill the pipeline. For now, today's announcement is a step forward on the long road ahead, with the goal of breaking ground in just 12 months. Kyle Bax, CBC News, Calgary.
0: Canada's Minister of International Trade has spoken with the U.S. trade representative on the sidelines of a G20 gathering in Milwaukee. It's the first meeting of its kind since trade negotiations stalled in August. Maninder Sidhu says he expressed Ottawa's concerns about trade uncertainties affecting both sides of the border, particularly the auto sector. His counterpart, Jameson Greer, says the U.S. is open to a deal with Canada, but its economic policy applies to all trading partners.
2: We have concluded deals with most of our major trading partners. We have very constructive relations. Our trade deficit's going down. We certainly have technical talks with the Canadians. The reality is there are a handful of outstanding issues that are quite difficult to resolve.
0: Earlier this week, a U.S. ban on some Canadian imports came into effect, including liquor and molasses. An Alberta man has been charged with threatening Prime Minister Mark Carney on the social media site X. 44-year-old Dwight Peter McIntyre was detained on September 9th. He will make his next court appearance on November 25th in Edmonton. A Nova Scotia judge has dismissed a criminal case against Canadian actor Mike Smith. He's best known for playing Bubbles on the hit comedy series Trailer Park Boys and was facing one count of sexual assault. As Kayla Hounsell explains, the complainant tells CBC News the dismissal came because she was unwilling to sacrifice her mental health.
3: Mr. Smith is pleased that this matter is now behind him, and he's ready to move forward.
4: Defense lawyer Stan McDonald represented Mike Smith. Smith was charged with sexual assault in October 2025, the allegation dating back to 2017. The Trailer Park Boys star pleaded not guilty. His trial was supposed to begin today in Nova Scotia, but the Crown offered no evidence, and the judge dismissed the case. The alleged victim, whose identity is protected by a publication ban, told CBC News she decided the emotional toll of testifying would be too difficult to endure. Crown attorney Bryson McDonald had this to say.
5: The prosecution standard was not met. The prosecution standard is that the prosecution there must be a realistic prospect of conviction, and it must be in the public interest to continue the prosecution.
4: Smith had stepped away from his role as managing director with Trailer Park Boys Incorporated. Today, the company says he will resume his responsibilities. Kayla Hounsell, CBC News, Halifax.
0: In Lille, France. Riot police launched tear gas canisters at protesting high school students. They are demanding officials take action to repair France's crumbling schools and address overcrowding in classes.
6: Changer tout ça. Nous mettre dans de bonnes conditions pour travailler.
0: Change all of this. Give us good conditions in which to work, says one student in a Paris suburb. Dozens of people have been injured in the demonstrations and hundreds have been arrested. The French government has acknowledged legitimate issues within its education.

0: system, but it's also condemned what it calls violence used by some protesters. Meanwhile, the students have accused French police of using heavy-handed tactics. That is your World This Hour. 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
1: Something is happening in Dawson Creek. A wave of violence has swept over this community of just 13,000 people. 15 murders in the last 5 years.
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11: 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I'm JJ Laborde. 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
5: 4. Taking you all the way from 20 to the top. Number one.
11: This was your number one song from last week. So good. Yes, that is Olivia Rodrigo with her number one hit song called Stupid Song. Will it be able to hang on to the top spot of the CBC Music Top 20 for a second straight week? Best stick with me till the end of the hour, and we'll find out together. I'm your guest host this week, JJ Laborde. Thanks for having me on. Over the course of the next hour, you and I are going to hear four debut songs enter your countdown. We'll also hear which song is the highest jumper on the chart and which song received the most online votes this past week. Here's how your top 20 comes together week after week. We keep track of Canadian streaming numbers and radio spins, and then we count up all of your votes that come into cbcmusic.ca/top20vote. It's so important. Helps us figure out the order of the songs you're about to hear. Incidentally, all this music can be heard all the time on Mornings, Drive, and After Dark on CBC Music. All right, let's get into the countdown, kicking things off with a new single from British singer Georgia Smith. Her new studio album is out now. It's called What Are the Odds? And we are digging this next single. It's called Dancing, and it kicks off this week's CBC Music Top 20 at number

you go. That is our second debut this week. It's from Halifax singer Braden Lamb. You just heard his new single called Coca-Cola. Great tune, stunning stretch of highway, and it enters your countdown at number 19. Now, if you want to help either one of those songs by Braden Lamb or Georgia Smith to climb up this chart, you can do so by voting for them right now at cbcmusic.ca/top20vote. We appreciate it. I'm JJ Laborde, sitting in for Grant Lawrence. Thanks again for having me on. Up next, it's our third debut, and it comes courtesy of Toronto-based singer Ruby Waters. It enters your countdown at number 18. This is called Get a Grip, right here on your CBC Music Top 20.

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0: How cool is that? New music from Ami-chan with her brand new single called Aries Baby. That song debuted on last week's countdown, and this week it climbs two spots to slide into the number 17 position. I'm your guest host this week, JJ Laborde, and you know the routine. I got 20 songs to play for you, not enough time to do it in 1 hour. So we're going to take a quick trip through tunes coming in at number 16 to 15.
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1: I'm JJ Laborde. Still to come, number one. Will Olivia Rodrigo be able to hang on to that number one spot with her hit song, Stupid Song? Or how about Edmonton's Ruth B? Will she take over? Or what about Masego? They're all near the top and anything could happen. So stick with me until the end of the hour and we'll find out who takes that number one position this week. Up next, it's our fourth and final debut and it comes courtesy of one of this country's biggest pop stars. I'm talking about Carly Rae Jepsen out of Mission, BC. Day and Night is the title of Carly's new double album, which was just released back on September 18th. The new single is called Don't Leave Me on the Dance Floor, and it enters the countdown at number 14, right here on your CBC Music Top 20.

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1: Number 20.

Climbing four spots to number 12, that's new music from Cassandra Coleman out of Tennessee with Maggie. And before that, we heard the new single from Fontaines D.C. It's called Marianne. It also climbs four spots to take number 13. I'm J.J. Laborde. 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Our email address is top20@cbc.ca. Time to scroll through the CBC Music Top 20 inbox and see what you guys are saying this week. This one comes to us from Connor out of Winnipeg. He says, my kids and I have been voting for the CBC Music Top 20 every week since school started back. Jackie is 6, Kevin is 8, and we always try to guess the number one song. It's become part of our drive home routine, and I'm not ashamed to tell you that we have been wrong every single time. But it never really matters because my kids always have a big laugh at Dad at guessing so poorly. I love that radio is part of my kids' life like it was for me when I was growing up. I hope these are stories they can tell. Connor, thank you, man. That is so special. Respect. If you'd like to send us a message, we'd love to hear from you as well. Again, that email address is top20, that's the number 20, at cbc.ca. Back in we go. Up next, it's Finn Wolfhard. The rocker from Vancouver will be hitting the road for dates up and down the West Coast and returns home for a show at the Commodore Ballroom October 20th. This week, Follow climbs three spots to take the number 11 position, right here on your CBC Music Top 20. Must be

0: 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Number 10.
1: Welcome to the weird. How the hell did we get here? Seems like all decency's disappeared.

0: And that is new music from Julian Taylor with a beautiful and important message on the power of love and the importance of being kind to each other. You just heard Drive, and it slides up one spot to crack your top 10 at number 10. I'm JJ Laborde, and I can feel the face of the clock just staring down at me. It's a mean face. He needs to listen to more Julian Taylor. That said, I got to take a quick spin through tunes coming in at number 9 to 6.
1: Counting down.
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1: I'm JJ Laborde in Toronto. Our polls are open now, so you can have your say on which of these songs moves up the chart by casting your vote at cbcmusic.ca/top20vote. All right, let's get into your top five this week, starting with Montreal singer Julie Neff. Julie's new album is titled Fine, and that is where you will find this next song called Something. That's the name of the song. I'm not holding out on you. It's up four spots to crack the top five at number five. This is Julie Neff, right here on your CBC Music Top 20.

0: So Lovely. That is the latest from Ruth B. Best Days is the name of that new single, and it climbs three spots to take the number four position. Ruth will be at Toronto's Garrison on January 19th before she heads on down to the States to finish her tour. I'm JJ Laborde in Toronto, filling in for Grant Lawrence. All right, let's get into the top three this week, starting with Masego. Fix Your Face is the name of Masego's new album. My parents say that to me all the time to this day, and I'm a grown-up. Anyway, that is where you will find this next song, and it is catchy. Climbing five spots, this is Masego with Limerence. This week, it's number three.
1: Limerence.

Isn't that cool? That's Masego with Limerence. This week, it's number 3. I'm JJ Laborde. Up next, look out. It looks like we will indeed have a brand new number 1 song this week because Olivia Rodrigo has been pushed out of that top spot. But who would do that? I have an idea, but I've had ideas in the past that didn't play out. So let's stick around. We'll find out in a few short minutes. This is our former reigning champ, Olivia Rodrigo, with Stupid Song. It's now your number 2 song.

All right, we counted Canadian streaming numbers and radio spins along with all of your votes. And now, taking the top spot this week, it's Leon Bridges. The soul singer returns with a

0: That's Leon Bridges with Light the Way. Your new number one song on the CBC Music Top 20. And that was your CBC Music Top 20 for the week of October 1st, 2026. 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Another rundown of your favorite tracks on CBC Music comes to you every week. 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This week's show was produced by Marianne Carosi. I'm JJ Laborde. Meet you next week at the top. Angeline Tetuayo hosts The Block.
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2: My name is Siaya, and I live in the most beautiful place on Earth. 7 months ago, I blew up my life, and a lot has shifted since then. Everyone is moving forward. I'm still working on that. And that's me. Welcome to Ice Cove.
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2: That's Antarctica. We're the other ones.

Cardinal Official, the very first Canadian solo hip-hop artist to land a top 10 spot on the U.S. Billboard Hot 100. Produced by Vancouver's DJ Kimo, the song soared into the heights of what once was the most influential music chart on the planet. It was released in early spring 2008. It would peak at number 5 and win the Juno Award for Single of the Year. Featuring Akon, you heard Dangerous. That's how I'm going to kick off the show today. Welcome to it. My name is Angeline Tedeweo. So the man behind that music, Cardinal, is on the show today. His first time on the block. And the reason is because he's released a brand new album called Firestarter Volume 2 every day sometime. So we're definitely going to get into that as well as life, love, and career. So hopefully you'll stick around. Our conversation is on the way after music from Melanie Fiona, Drake, and Beyonce. But first, T-Pain. You may have heard that he's launched a lawsuit against Akon's Convict Music to the tune of $500,000 for unpaid royalties. T-Pain said he'd

0: tried every other avenue to resolve this outstanding debt with no luck, so his last-ditch effort was to drag it in front of the courts. And if I read correctly, this isn't the first time T-Pain has sued Akon for unpaid royalties. And even though the judgment came back in favor of T-Pain for that previous lawsuit, he still hasn't seen any money. Akon's like, just put it on my tab.
1: Sure.

0: Melanie Fiona. Music off the MF Life. A song that proves you have the power to change the tune of your love life. You heard Change the Record. Melanie Fiona, as it turns out, is one of the guests featured on the new Cardinal Official album. It's called Firestarter Volume 2, Every Day Sometimes. And Cardi's about to sit down with me and get into a conversation about this new album, as well as his role as global A&R for Def Jam, and much, much more. That conversation is on the way after Beyonce and Drake. Now, I'm not sure why, but I was thinking about the Degrassi franchise the other day, how it all started with Degrassi Street, or the kids of Degrassi Street in 1982. The kids of Degrassi Street became Degrassi Junior High in 1987, which then became Degrassi High in 1989, and then Degrassi Next Generation in 2001. That's when we first met our Aubrey Graham, who would go on to become a global pop star who performs as Drake. And Drake's actually celebrating the 25th anniversary of Degrassi Next Generation with a special Jimmy Brooks clothing collection through OVO, which, as you may have guessed, sold out in seconds.
1: They wish and I wish and I wish and I wish and they wish and on me.

taking you back to when we were officially introduced to Beyoncé's alter ego off I Am Sasha Fierce. This is Sweet Dreams. You're listening to The Block on CBC Music. So every now and then I do have a guest join me on the show, and today it's the one and only Cardinal Official. Now, it's been about a week since he's dropped his new album, his first album in over a decade, called Firestarter Volume 2 Every Day Sometimes. So I will definitely ask why now? Also find out the who and the how and the what and the where and the when. We'll get deep about not only music, but his role as global A&R for Def Jam. I have no doubt he's going to drop some serious knowledge for aspiring musicians. And we'll also get into questions of life and love right after this. This is a tune off the new album, featuring Nesta, who is one of 11 featured artists on this new album.

0: unmistakable sound of Cardinal Official. New music off his album Firestarter Volume 2, Every Day Sometimes. That was My Brother's Keeper Part 2 featuring Nesta. For the past 3 decades, Cardi has been the keeper of the culture, a trendsetter, the voice of the party, and a leader. In recent years, he's become a music exec with Def Jam, a TV personality on Canada's Got Talent, and it is our pleasure to have Cardi join us for the very first time.
1: I feel like we should have had like all pots and pans and whistles.
0: I know. A little party horns, the kazoos. Or no.
1: Yeah, what do you mean?
0: a little SFX.
1: Mm-hmm.
0: Okay, so let's jump right into it. It's been 10 years since your last full album.
1: Has it? Okay. Oh, Cardi Gras, the last album that I put. It was a very interesting time.
0: Do tell.
1: It was the only time that I ever released an album through a Canadian major.
0: So that's big, though. That's interesting. That's a change.
1: Yeah,
0: and
1: I mean,
0: was it like, did it feel different or?
1: Oh, yeah.
0: Okay.
1: Oh,
0: yeah. Talk about it.
1: I mean, you know what? Here's the thing is no matter where you are in the world, when it comes to music, and it's not just Canada. It's not me picking on Canada. The reality is that you still have to invest. So it doesn't matter if you are a small island in the Polynesian Islands, but you want to compete with Bruno Mars, then you better have somebody that is able to invest the same way that the people that are investing in Bruno Mars can. Because that's the only way with everything that you're doing that you can compete. It's either one or two things. It's either going to be resources, whether that be, you know, manpower or monetary resources, or your gift has to be so incredibly unique that it is going to be able to somehow capture the attention of the world just based on, you know, based on your talent and your gift. And unfortunately, because we have 246 million songs that come out every single day, it becomes increasingly tougher and tougher and
0: when
1: tougher.
0: When you said 246 million, because I feel like that's real.
1: No. But it's hundreds of thousands
0: right.
1: every day.
0: Yeah.
1: Which is insane. Because when you think about, you know, it's the 25th anniversary of Firestarter Volume 1. When Firestarter Volume 1 came out, You're lucky if there are 3,000 releases for the year, never mind hundreds of thousands per day. You understand what I'm saying? So It's a very different type of existence that we have as artists in the year 2026. It's insane.
0: But I want to talk about that. Mm-hmm. When you look back on who you were then, Firestarter Volume 1, compared to who you've become, what do you think has changed the most?
1: You know what? Honestly, at that time, and I don't want to belittle what I was doing, but I was trying a thing because there was no forged path of success ahead of me. So I didn't know what was going to work. I didn't know what might work. I didn't know what people would think. Every single thing I was doing at that time, I was like, well, I like it. Hopefully they like it too. So, you know, anything from an old time killing to a Bacardi Slang to Money Jane with Sean
0: All
1: Paul.
0: Big
1: if you think about any of that and even all the rest of the songs that are on the album, it's not like there were songs like that existed in the world at that time. Mm-hmm. This is me literally, you know, bringing forth a new sonic, new concepts. And then on top of that, even culture.

0: culturally, there wasn't kind of a portal into what we're doing in Toronto like there is now. You know what I'm saying? Like now, because of the last 25 years, there's myself, there's Kanan, there's Tory Lanez, there's Drake, there's Weeknd, there's Nelly Furtado to a certain extent, Bieber to a certain extent, and other people, transplants that have made Toronto home. There's Melanie Fiona, Glenn Lewis. If you think of the amount of people over the last 25 years that have all said, hey, Toronto is where I come from. This is what we do over here. This is the culture. Now, people have somewhat of a better understanding. But at that time, we may as well have been like some weird alien race that they just discovered.
1: It's absolutely true.
0: You know what I'm saying?
1: That's the lens through which you're viewed.
0: Yeah, so I think artistically at that time, it was just something to where I was just like, I know this feels good to me. I hope everybody else loves it. You know what I'm saying? Whereas now, the only difference is that now there's a track record to where I'm like, you know what? I know people love to feel this way. I know people really enjoy when I do something like this. So I definitely incorporated that into my process to where I'm never really trying to remake another song, but it is dope to sometimes capture that energy. And when you put out music and people are like, ah, I love this song. This reminds me of the energy that we're missing right now. That's how I know that I've done my job properly. You know what I'm saying?
1: I'd like to know, what do people miss?
0: There's a lot of different things. And I think I covered a bunch of them on this album, Firestarter Volume 2. I think we, in hip hop anyway, there is a big void of being able to talk about love with a certain level of vulnerability and transparency. I think there is not mature love. You know what I'm saying? There's a lot of expletive, curse word, blah, blah, blah, bad bitch behavior, all the rest of that garbage. But I think that there is not enough people talking about the real life part of love and what we actually go through and the heartbreak, but also not just the heartbreak, but also the falling in love and making mistakes and figuring out those mistakes and even getting married. Like, people don't talk about that in hip hop enough. And there's a big void out there within the landscape. And I think for me, I was like, oh, that's dope, because I've experienced all those things. So I can just tell my truth and have it kill two birds. You know what I'm saying? To where creatively it's dope. You know, but at the same time, it's really something that can resonate with people. The dope thing about hip hop and where we are now is that we are growing up and have grown up within the culture. You know what I'm saying?
1: Like, at the same time.
0: And I think about it like this, like Run DMC, a lot of the forefathers, they're older. So they didn't have the opportunity to kind of live certain stages of life within the culture because they were creating the culture.
1: At the same time,
0: you know what
1: yeah.
0: I mean? We are people that now have grown up with hip hop since we were born, literally. And within the hip hop culture now, we are able to raise our kids a certain way, certain values, certain morals, all these different dope things. And I think what I love about being my big old bad age right now is that I've experienced life and I can talk to my peer group, but I can also mentor through the music, which I think is dope. You know what I'm saying? And I think that's different than preaching. Some people are like, ah, no, boop, they're gonna turn that off. They don't wanna hear no preaching. They don't wanna hear people telling them a certain thing. Where I really feel throughout the years of me, not just my own personal journey as an artist, but also intentionally and inadvertently mentoring certain artists, it's always an exchange of education and an exchange of energy. And I think sometimes the exchange can be very short, but super impactful.
1: Yeah.
0: You know what I'm saying? And there are some people that are my age or even older that they're like, this is the way you do it, and that's the only way to do it. Where it's like me, I'm like, hey, listen, these things have worked before. These things could possibly help you on your journey, but what are you doing? Tell me about what you're doing. Because mm-hmm. a lot of times when you learn how they do things, you're like, ah, and a lot of times there's an ability to meet in the middle to where they're like, yo, OG, I didn't even know that that was a thing, that that's possible. Or I never looked at a certain thing that way. And equally for me, I'm like, yo, this is really dope to know that I don't really have to talk to people. I can just do it on my computer.
1: You're like, I love that part.
0: I love that. Tell me more.
1: You said, yo, OG. You just said, yo, OG.
0: Mm-hmm.
1: I want to talk about being an OG in the game.
0: Mm-hmm.
1: We've had lots of conversations around

0: ageism in the music business.
1: Mm-hmm.
0: And I kind of want to talk to you about being on the side where somebody might say to you, what you still out here doing music for
1: mm-hmm.
0: at your big age?
1: Mm-hmm.
0: And I'm not a fan of that type of rhetoric, because to me, anyone who's an artist who would say that to another artist is putting a time limit on their own future, on mm-hmm. their own success, on their own longevity in their own career to become a legacy artist.
1: Mm-hmm.
0: So I kind of want to hear where you are at, how you feel being an OG and, you know, dealing with ageism within the music
1: business. Yeah, you know what? I listen, there's a few things. For me, it's evolving in real time, and I'm learning what that even means. I'm also understanding that there is a certain responsibility to it, you know what I'm saying, as well, because the one thing that I find within, not just within hip hop, but I think also within our communities at large, is that there needs to be better communication between generations. And I think, even if you think about technology and how we communicate, it's becoming increasingly difficult for OGs or, you know, I mean, legacy artists or whatever to communicate with the kids, because they just receive things differently. You understand what I'm saying? There's a lot of people that don't even know about eye contact when communicating, because they only communicate through their phone. You know what I'm saying? Where you're like, yo, let's exchange information. Okay, what's your Instagram? What are you talking about? Why am I communicating with you through a social media app? My bro, take my number and call me. Call you.
0: God forbid.
1: Listen, all that to say, not everybody even gets to this point where people care. You know mm-hmm. what I'm saying? The sad thing for me, it is a bit sad, but, you know, it's also a blessing. And I say, stay grateful to keep your plate full. But it's like the majority of the people that I started with, and I'm not just talking about my personal friends, I just mean across the board.
0: Yeah.
1: You look to your left, to your right, and in front of you, and you don't see anybody, you know, because people have dropped off, fell by the wayside. And to be able to put together an album like this with an Avengers cast of people that I collaborated with.
0: Yes, I want to talk
1: about that. Is nuts.
0: Once again, Cardinal Official in studio today talking about Firestarter Volume 2.
1: Insert sound effects.
0: You were talking about the people on this album.
1: Mm-hmm.
0: Can I list off some of the names?
1: Sure.
0: T-Pain.
1: Yes.
0: Black Thought of the Legendary Roots Crew.
1: Mm-hmm.
0: Buju Banton.
1: Mm-hmm.
0: Glenn Lewis, a good friend of yours.
1: Mm-hmm.
0: Melanie Fiona, who you mentioned earlier.
1: Mm-hmm.
0: Idris Elba's on there as well.
1: Mm-hmm.
0: How did you decide who you wanted to work with? Or was it more just an organic sort of thing that you were in conversation, say, you know what, I'm working on a new album. I feel like coming out with a new album. You want to be on it with me? What did that look like?
1: It was mostly that. I'll just do it randomly. So Nesta is like, he's a young kid, similar to me when I came out, you know what I'm saying? First generation Jamaican American, who right now is like buzzing around the world. I've been following him for years, and, you know, we talked about it and we're like, yo, we gotta collab, we gotta do something together. You know what I'm saying? So we combined and did that joint. With Buju, I produced 80% of this album. So when I made the beat for Top 3, and I had done my verse and I did the hook, I was like, yo, Buju would sound crazy on this. So I linked him, and yo, he was like, who did this? I was like, I produced this. Oh man. he sent that back quick, like within 48 hours. As a matter of fact, everybody on this album, to be honest, sent their things back real quick if I wasn't in studio with them.
0: Yeah.
1: You know, Black Thought, he said to tell everybody, he said, yo, make sure you tell them that I got my verse back to you in less than 24 hours. I have been trying to get Black Thought on a joint for 10 years, minimum. You know, the last 10 years, I kept sending him music, kept sending him ideas. He's like, nope, not the one. Try again. For 10 years. And finally, when I sent him the music, this one for 40 Acres and a Ferrari, he was like, oh, this is the one. He had the whole verse less than 24 hours.
0: That's another, I think, quality that probably speaks to your longevity, persistence.
1: Yeah,
0: not
1: I mean,
0: your
1: no,
0: ego
1: no,
0: get in
1: well,
0: the way.
1: No. Let's. Not, I don't want to put out a false narrative that people
0: correct me, sir.
1: Black Hardy. Thought was a absolute bucket list. So only for my bucket list people, sure, I'ma keep trying. Some other people, I'd be like, all right, cool.
0: Forget
1: well, you know
0: you.
1: What? I'll hey, good luck with all of that and keep it pushing. But Black Thought, no. He's for me, and I've gotten in several debates, he is absolutely top 3 best lyricists of all time.
0: Agreed.
1: Yeah.

0: Ain't gonna fight you on that. Nope, nope. All right, let's jump back to the album once again. Firestarter Volume 2.
1: Yes.
0: This is a follow-up to Firestarter Volume 1, which was called Quest for Fire.
1: That's right.
0: This one is Every Day Sometimes. Talk to me about that. Every Day Sometimes.
1: I think it is such, it is something that we all can relate to. You know what I'm saying? If you look at your...
0: Perrion over here?
1: Your buff producer over here.
0: He stay in the gym.
1: Well, but this is what I'm saying. Yo, Perrion, yo, do you go to the gym every day sometimes? If you ask me, do you work out? I say, yeah, every day sometimes.
0: Yeah.
1: And do you stick to your diet? Every day sometimes. You know what I mean? And, you know, you can apply that to so many things in your life. And I think that's where I'm at right now. You know what I'm saying? It's like, yo, Cardi, do you still love, you know, the artist life? I'm like, yeah, man. You know what I'm saying? Like, I love it. I'd wake up and I'm thankful for it every day sometimes. You know what I mean? Because there are those times when we're not going to be able to stick to the diet. Those days where we're like, man, I forgot to pray this morning when I woke up. There is an everyday sometimes that applies to every single human. What that everyday sometimes is I think part of the discovery. And I think for me, that was what helped me navigate the creation of this album. You know what I'm saying? Like every single song on this thing. And yo, I had panic attacks. I was like 10 songs, half hour. I was like, this is short. This feels short. Am I saying what I need to say? Am I saying all the things? But you know, once I lived with it for a while, I was like, wow, this for me feels very complete, because I think talked about friendship, talked about family, talked about drug abuse, talked about spirituality, spoke about triumphs, spoke about missteps. Everything that I wanted to speak about, I think I was able to succinctly be able to curate within this 10-song album.
0: Yeah. Mm-hmm. Speaking of which, Cardinal Official, let's listen to some of the songs, or one of the songs on this album.
1: All right.
0: You mentioned all the things that you were touching on. I talked about this. This one is called Kiss Me When I, featuring Glenn Lewis. Mm-hmm. What does this one touch on specifically for you?
1: This is loosely based around my journey with my wife. Mm-hmm. You know what I'm saying? So,
0: how long you been married?
1: Oh, man. Since 2009. So, uno do the math. What's that, 17 years?
0: That's
1: 17 years. But I've been with her since Firestarter Volume 1. but, you know, it's loosely based around my journey with my wife. And that's why, you know, by the third verse, you know, put her ring on her. Now she locked down, like, my wife died from the top down. Like, it really... Think about it like this in hip hop. There's so many people that are married that, unless we're like on the blogs or something, we're like, yo, this person is married. I didn't know JD Kiss was married. I didn't know there's, you know, so
0: people
1: many
0: don't
1: different.
0: Talk about it.
1: That
0: they
1: well,
0: don't
1: that's
0: speak
1: because
0: to it in the music.
1: We were always discouraged to talk about our wives. You know what I'm saying?
0: Because like, you had to be the available bachelor at all times.
1: Here's the simple thing that they make most artists live by. Please don't protest what I'm about to say. But if you're a dude, women have to want to be with you and dudes have to want to be you. If you're a woman, same thing. Women are supposed to want to be you. Dudes are supposed to want to be with you.
0: Oh,
1: so
0: man.
1: If you tell people that you're married, all of a sudden all those fantasies of people at home that think that, you know what I'm saying, that there's a chance out there, all of a sudden that gets extinguished and they're like, You know what I'm saying? Or that was the thought anyway. Or when you're having these improper thoughts about Beyonce and you're like,
0: improper thoughts about Beyonce.
1: Like Beyonce's married.
0: Like it's gonna stop anyone from having an improper thought about Beyonce.
1: Listen, I haven't thought about Beyonce in years. I'm just like, yo, a GSE wife, that has none. She has none to do with me anymore.
0: A lie. So this is for your wife. Kiss Me One Eye. This is for your wife.
1: No? You know what? I don't know if it's for her.
0: Your journey. Your personal journey with your wife.
1: Yeah. Because, I mean, if we want to talk about for my wife, maybe when you're in love with Melanie Fiona might be something that she would hold on to more than Kiss Me When I, only because it's like, that's a very, very, how can I put it? We don't... yet in hip hop have enough people talking about the trials and tribulations of certain grown people business.

0: And it's like people talk about marriage, but people don't talk about how hard it is to stay married and all of the trials and tribulations of a marriage. So in When You're in Love, talking about that first verse, you know, my younger version only knew a version, you know what I'm saying? So it's like that whole first verse was like just talking about me kind of coming to grips with the issues that we had and, you know, missteps that I had and things of that nature. And just for people listening out there, I have not cheated. So if that's what you think, that's not what the misstep
1: is. You know that's
0: exactly
1: where everybody's head, I know. Head went right to. Also, your missteps.
0: No.
1: What did Jada Pinkett say?
2: I got into an entanglement with.
0: Entanglements? Yeah. I have no entanglements. I have leave-in conditioner on my relationship. Everything is untangled. So no, different kind of missteps. But I think it's important because it's like people also need to hear that when people are aspiring to be in fantastic relationships and they're like, oh man, if Cardinal can, you know what I mean, get married and have a great family and have kids and so forth, then, you know, that's something that I can aspire towards, you know, other than, no disrespect, but it's like, sure, we have enough scamming and other songs, Fly Me Out and blah, blah, blah. Like, that's cool. But that's only cool, one, up to a certain age. And two, I think it's also not cool when those people that are in relationships are the ones that are talking about all the BS. You know what I'm saying?
1: It's not authentic. Or maybe it's disingenuous. Disingenuous, yeah. 100%. Mm-hmm. We talked about you working as the global A&R for Def Jam. By the way, did you get the jacket? Do you have the Def Jam jacket?
0: I do have a jacket.
1: Did you get it when you got this job or did you get it from before?
0: I stole it.
1: How did you steal it from
0: the office.
1: Oh, that's the best. Anyways, that was like my biggest question. I was like, does he have the Def Jam jacket?
0: No, you know what? Shout out to J.O. and EP. Shout out to Def Jam. I still love, you know, working with them. You know, we just released the Massacre album, which in my opinion is the best reggae album that came out this year. Still work with the Marley family, so forth and so forth. The music industry is changing.
1: Mm-hmm. But that's the big question. The question is, mm-hmm. as an emerging artist, as an aspiring artist, when you come crashing into the music side of it, it can be an incredibly disheartening and tragic encounter where you feel like you can't exist as a creative in the business aspect of this. And so you are now fully on the business side of it. You are still an artist. How is it living in those two worlds? Or do you find at times that you are struggling with, you know, reconciling your artist self with the business side of this business?
0: So you hit it right on the money. It is difficult to be the artist that you want and need to be when you are able to see what happens beyond the Iron Curtain of the music industry. I still don't think that art and commerce truly can ever be married, but there is a way that you can navigate it if you have a great team and if you also understand the mindset that is necessary in order for you to sustain.
1: What mindset is necessary?
0: Oh, that mindset is one where what I would say is they say in order to be useful, it means that you have to be used. And I think if you are able to embrace that without conflating your ego and pride with it, you will have a better chance at being able to participate in this industry and stay in the industry. You know, it's like being a bridge. I've considered myself a bridge to many things for a long time. I'm a bridge to cultures. I'm a bridge to generations. I'm a bridge to trains of thought. A lot of different things. But when you are a bridge, you have to understand that the sole purpose is for people to walk over you. And people are going to walk on you. They're going to walk over you. And people are also going to cross from one landmass to another. And a lot of the times, because the bridge is just there, people don't understand that without that bridge, it's impossible for you to get to your next place in life. But the thing is, we always walk over a bridge. Do we ever walk over a bridge and say thank you for the bridge? Never. We just walk over the bridge and we're on to the next thing. And if you are blessed to be able to be a bridge for a person or some people, you have to understand that they're not going to give you that thank you. They are going to walk over you, but you have also

created a great service for somebody or for some people. So I think that is the business side of me that I had to learn that. And some of that leaks into the artist side as well. You know what I'm saying? They will use you. You know what I'm saying? And you just have to look at it as, I'm not saying to tolerate any disrespect, but you do have to understand what being useful entails. You know what I'm saying?

0: the effort and the energy that I put into it, no thanks, no nothing, whatever, people just go on with their lives. If that is who you are, you're never going to be able to make it in the industry. Once you're able to use whatever mediums you can to totally submerge yourself onto the artist side and create something, you know, there's no greater reward. And I think for me, it did take a long time for me to get into the proper headspace to even complete an album like this. So shout out to, you know, to Rockwell, to Jamal, to Jarrell, to, you know, Davaki, to DJ Agile, Solitaire, Mayday, you know, Dalton, all the different people that that I work with, Brian Greenspoon, Stucky over in the UK, all these different people that I'm currently working with that are, you know, we're all locking hands for this project. And, you know, these guys really shield me from a lot of stuff and allow me to have the space to exist as a creative.
1: All right. Damn. Dropping knowledge. I appreciate that.
0: Of course. I'm on the block. I'm not only on the block. I got my block Scully.
1: Yes.
0: I got my is this a hoodie?
1: Yes. Ooh. Maybe we're going to keep you warm this winter.
0: Hey, this winter. Don't let me put this on and scare some people in the elevator.
1: That's why it's designed as it's designed.
0: Yes.
1: The block.
0: Yes.
1: Cardinal Official, congratulations on this new album, Firestarter Volume 2, Every Day Sometimes. It's out now. Go ahead and introduce this track with your boy Glenn Lewis.
0: Well, you already know what it is. It's Mr. Cardinal Official live reporting to you from the block. And right about now, we are going to get into one of my brand new joints called Kiss Me When I, featuring Canada's premier R&B artist, Mr.